So if you choose to sing along, here's the benefits. It boosts your mood. It reduces stress. It eases grief and anxiety. It helps you bond with your office mates, especially if you look into their eyes while you sing along. This is a good song for it. Alaska's Best Mix 103.1. Longingly Look.

0: Voting has begun for Fat Bear Week, and the lower 48's going bananas. It's Alaska's Best Mix, 103.1. I am Patrick Shea, and I know they're a little scary sometimes when you're just trying to go outside and take out the trash, and he's already there. However, you can't really say they're not adorable when they're all chunky like that. I mean, who are you going to vote for?
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1: 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Time saver traffic.
2: Pockets of slow on C Street in both directions between Tudor and Dowling. Same story for Arctic Boulevard between Tudor and International Airport Road. Bumper to bumper eastbound Tudor now between Denali Street and the new Seward Highway. Merrill Field backup starts at the Circle K. Things look pretty wide open presently on the outbound Glen. That's time saver traffic.
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22: This forecast is brought to you by Bailey's Furniture. We might get a shower tonight, otherwise partly cloudy, some sunshine tomorrow, and Thursday the rain maybe comes back on Friday. Now more of Alaska's Best Mix.

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0: Just because you can doesn't mean you should. I don't know. It's Alaska's Best Mix 103.1. I am Patrick Shea. Maybe I'm right about this. Maybe I'm wrong. But Shock Top, the maker of all kinds of different flavors beers, if you've ever seen Shock Top in the aisle, they're making a candy corn beer. Now, I don't really like sweet beer, but I feel like I'm going to try it because on one hand, I love beer. On the other hand, I love candy corn, which I know is controversial all by itself. But I think together it's going to be awful. Am I going to try it? Yes. Do I want to try it? No.
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2: Westbound Tudor is super slow now from Elmore down to Lake Otis. Same story for the old sewer between International Airport Road and Tudor. Eastbound Northern Lights remains very busy from Princeton Way up to Lake Otis. And if you're outbound on the Glen, watch your speed between the Moose Run Golf Course and the Anchorage Landfill. That's time saver traffic.
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1: 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And you're hearing these messages for Frontier Charter School saying, sounds great, but I probably missed my chance. 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
13: Looks like we might have a couple of leftover showers tonight. Otherwise, just partly cloudy. We'll get some sunshine tomorrow and Thursday, and then the rain probably comes back on Friday. 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

0: 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It's Alaska's Best Mix 103.1. I am Patrick Shay. I just want to see people getting scared, or cats doing cute things, or people reuniting with their families and feeling good. But instead, it's all this politics stuff. And look, I know I should know about it, but I care less about that than kittens.
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All right, tomorrow morning, definitely set your alarm because you want to be listening at 8 a.m. Don't miss it. It's going to be another Go Anywhere Getaway keyword. The word could put you on an amazing vacation. Why would you miss it? Alaska's best.

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25: Some showers here and there tonight, maybe. Otherwise, probably just partly cloudy. Some sunshine tomorrow, sunshine on Thursday, a little bit more rain on Friday. Now, more of Alaska's Best Mix.

0: XYZ with Derek Zachary. If you hear wind noise in the background or maybe wild animals, that would be because Audrey is joining us remote right now.
1: And like,
0: I think you took the term remote a little too literally, Audrey. You're fully on a boat. What is it, a lake or a river?
2: It's a river, technically, but it's salt water because I'm in Virginia.
3: You sound bad about that.
0: She joined the show link, like the video link,
3: right.
0: Holding a fish, which is already my number one like turn off for even friends. I'm like, I don't talk to people who hold fish that's not sushi. Anyway, Audrey, it looks like you're alive and well. You've survived the bear attack, right?
2: No, I survived the bear attack. It did not attack me. It just attacked somebody's truck bed.
0: That's wild that that actually happened.
2: yeah, I know. It's crazy.
0: Audrey's on a road trip, but she is gracing us with her presence, and she'll be checking out throughout the show, checking in throughout the show. Sorry, the water is and the wind is throwing me. It's XYZ with Eric Zachary.
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1: I don't think I've ever wanted a celebrity rumor to be more true in my life.
2: 100%.
1: I am 100%. So on board with this. There's a rumor that started on the account Dumois, which is kind of like the real life Gossip Girl, if you don't know.
2: Right.
1: That Channing Tatum has a burner account that he has been using for years to comment shade towards his exes.
2: Yep. Uh-huh.
1: Zoe Kravitz, among others.
2: Jenna Dewan.
1: Also, where like there have been videos of him, he's commenting like, wow, he's such a great looking guy.
2: Yeah,
1: like,
2: yeah, yeah.
1: Just so, like childish activity. Yes. He had to. It got so big over the last 24 hours that he went on his own Instagram. And he's you really think that if this was me, I would follow my own burner account?
2: Okay, so here's the thing, though. Because you say something like that, then you see the burner account. Nunya Bidness is the name, or at Bidness underscore Nunya. They only follow Channing Tatum, right? They don't follow anyone else. And then all they do is comment. There's no posts of their own. They just comment things in support of Channing Tatum. And
1: against his exes.
2: So, like, he's dragging Zoe Kravitz, dragging Jenna Dewan, all in comments.
1: It's like, dude, worst case, it's not you, and you're admitting that you still follow this account, obviously, because you like what they're doing.
2: Right, right, right.
1: Which is still childish, arguably more childish.
2: No, exactly, because he's liking the, like, there was one where it was allegedly posted that they said, just here for the hate.
1: I love it.
2: You know, like.
1: Anyway, Channing Tatum is claiming the burner account that people have found out and traced back to. Is not his. I'd like to believe it is.
2: Yes.
1: We'll keep you updated on this hard-hitting entertainment news story. Your XYZ ENT entertainment report, all brought to you by O'Reilly Auto Parts.
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0: got a notification that a package I ordered a couple days ago is coming early. Like, that's the best feeling when FedEx is like, hey, actually, 100%. It's being delivered today.
1: Right.
0: And I don't know, when it's FedEx, there's a certain level of standard I hold above, like, Amazon. Right?
1: Okay, yeah.
0: Just because, like, this is your whole job.
1: Right.
0: Is to deliver. apparently, Felicia, the FedEx driver, does not believe that. Because I saw the truck pull up in front of my house. I was on my way to work. I was like, you know what? I'll wait 5 minutes because I just want this package.
1: Right.
0: And she delivers to the house next to me. And as she's going back to the truck, I'm like, hey, I think you have a package for me. You mind if I grab it real fast? She goes, I need to go to the bathroom. And I was like, you can use mine. She goes, I'll be back. And sped away.
1: Didn't hear you.
0: I think she heard. I don't know. I was like, I'm right here.
1: Right, right, right.
0: And I understand that, like, I'm just saying, let me give you water. Let me give you a restroom.
1: No. Okay. So here's the issue, because you have all these weird adult random friends that are just ending up in your house. Now you are inviting the ultimate stranger.
0: You can't just say adult random friends. They're like contractors that have fixed my HVAC or various fridges.
1: But then for whatever reason,
0: the plumber used my toilet.
1: The plumber uses your toilet.
0: I don't think that's in his standard operating procedure.
1: Right, exactly. The HVAC guy stays and watches SportsCenter.
0: Yeah.
1: Now you are inviting the FedEx lady into your house, not only to use the bathroom, you're offering water.
0: I'm sorry. 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

0: I knew there was an MTV video angle. There was, because MTV announced yesterday that Taylor Swift would be getting the some version of Honor for video directing.
1: Right, it's a very
0: mouthy title, but it's recognizing for all of her contributions as a director, not just an artist.
1: Sure.
0: And I, as someone who's worked for MTV, was like, that's their way of making sure she's there. Now it makes more sense. You've probably heard by now, she has announced Patient Zero, her new single that is coming out on Friday. I would imagine she either talks about it or maybe even performs it at the VMAs, which is going down on Sunday.
1: Maybe they debut the music video?
0: That's math. Video Music Awards. If you didn't know, Patient Zero is what she was described as in an LA Times article 2 years ago. A columnist said that she's Patient Zero for emotional contagion. So, you know, she loves to clap back at the haters. I'm sure it has to do with that. But yeah, Taylor Swift, Patient Zero, out Friday. And then I'm guessing maybe we'll see a music video on at the Video Music Awards.
1: Okay.
0: That would make sense.
1: Yeah.
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1: XYZ with Eric Zachary. This is the most in-the-field reporting Audrey has ever done.
2: I like it.
3: As I usually... Well, I did that weather report that one time.
1: That was in front of the studio. Like, literally, she walked outside while it was raining. Now you are somewhere in Virginia. On a lake. Do we still have you? I feel like I'm live in a studio feed.
2: Yeah,
3: hello?
1: You're here. Okay,
2: there she is.
1: We got you.
2: Hello.
1: Describe how the trip has been so far, Audrey.
3: It's been so fun. I saw a bear. I've caught 5 different species of fish. Isn't
1: fish a species?
2: No, there's different types of fish.
3: No,
1: but I thought the species is fish, and then...
2: Oh, you're trying to get scientific.
1: Yeah.
2: I don't know.
1: Anyway, you got 5 fish. That's great.
3: Yes, I saw the Smoky Mountains, and I went swimming in the river. I've just been outside, clearly. I look like my grandfather right now.
1: You look like you run a rental airboat company in Florida Everglades. Like, that's the vibe. You're giving Tiger King right now.
2: All these fish you've caught, have you learned anything about, like, your success rate seems a lot higher than the first time you went out and fished. What have you learned? Can you tell us any updates on what your survival skills are like now?
3: Yes, so here are my fishing hacks. Fish near the rocks.
2: Okay.
1: Mm-hmm. Okay.
2: All right.
3: Second of all, you can use another fish to catch a bigger fish.
2: Whoa. That seems cannibalistic. That.
3: And also, you have to throw your hook far enough so that it doesn't get in the rocks, but that it's by the rocks.
1: I thought you were going to say so it doesn't catch the back of your shirt.
3: Yeah. I do every time somebody throws a line and I get a little scared.
1: Yeah. Is it just you and Daniel, or is there other people on the boat?
3: No, I'm also with Daniel's childhood best friend.
1: Okay.
2: Oh, nice. Okay, cool.
1: I guess that was my first question. I was like, where did you source the boat from on a road trip?
2: So we stole a boat.
3: It's not our boat.
1: Yes, I put that together. Okay. Audrey, we don't want to take too much of your time, but yes, you did see a bear in a CVS parking lot.
2: Crazy.
3: It was crazy.
1: I love that you look so happy right now. Yeah. You needed this. I don't know if it's insulting or makes me happy that you look so happy finally to see us, but also are you just this happy when you're not in the room with us?
2: The latter.
3: Talking to my friends.
1: Okay, we're losing you to the nor'easter. All right, we'll try to check in with Audrey one more time at the end of the show. Audrey, have an amazing road trip, and we'll talk soon. All right, be safe. Stay away from bears, okay?
3: I will.
1: All right, goodbye.
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20: means
0: variety.

0: A couple of weeks on the show, I brought up the idea of becoming an influencer. And I know someone hearing this is like, well, you already do like radio and TV. Like, but right. I'm not the guy that's like the new secret spot that you won't believe.
1: Until.
0: Well, you and Audrey both encouraged me to do this. So I found this like pseudo speakeasy hidden bar at the airport, right?
1: Yes.
0: And but since then, you visited me at the spot and you're like, this is really cool.
1: It is really cool.
0: So I was like, all right, you know what? Because I put it on my story.
1: Yes.
0: And I never had more people, like not even this isn't me just being like, everyone's hitting me up. Like, I actually had more people respond to that than anything I've ever posted.
1: I can attest to this.
0: Which also kind of sucks because I post like meaningful things.
1: Right, and no one cares.
0: People are like, where's the bar?
1: Yeah, yeah, exactly.
0: I put it up on Instagram and TikTok last night and it's blowing up.
1: Yes, it is.
0: And I am having a field day with the comments.
1: Oh, yeah, you're going viral.
0: We'll talk about it next.
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1: Overnight, I have become a viral influencer. And I know that sounds like an absurd roll-your-eyes statement. You should do that.
2: Right.
1: Mostly when people say that.
2: Right.
1: Know that I didn't seek this level of attention. I don't know. Maybe I did. But, I'm not trying to start an influencer account and go out to the hot spots. And, that's not what I'm trying to do.
2: Okay.
1: All of this. Let me back up. I went to my home airport, which is Chicago International or O'Hare International
2: O'Hare.
1: Airport.
2: Yeah,
1: In Chicago. And I, mind you, grew up at this airport. My mom was worked for United for 30 years. I always talk about that on the show. My dad actually worked at O'Hare, too, for 5 years.
2: Yeah, uh-huh.
1: And then I fly, 150 flights a year.
2: Right.
1: That's not an exaggeration. So right. I finally found this, little hidden gem bar that's just outside security.
2: Right.
1: It is in the airport. Granted, it's in the lobby of the hotel that's connected, but you don't have to go outside.
2: Right.
1: You have to take no form of transportation.
2: I would say this is a part of the airport.
1: It's a part of the airport. It's a 3-minute walk from security.
2: Yeah.
1: So I was like, you know what? This is a really, really cool spot. And I'd put it on my story and I'd gotten all of this attention and people

0: responding to it, and they're like, oh my God, where is it? Tell me more. Make a video about this. I was like, you know what? Finally, I'll do this. So like 2 weeks ago, I took you there.
1: Yeah.
0: We were flying out together.
1: Yeah.
0: And I filmed a little bit more, and I edited this video, and I just forgot to post it.
1: Yeah.
0: Last night, I was just kind of bored, which is a rarity for me. And I was like, you know what? I totally forgot. I should go post this video.
1: Yep.
0: I posted it. I went to bed.
1: Yeah.
0: I woke up to, and I am not exaggerating, over 5,000 Instagram updates.
1: Oh, yeah, yeah, yeah.
0: The video currently has over 200,000 views.
1: Yes.
0: Just on Instagram. On TikTok, it has almost, like, I think another 100,000.
1: Right.
0: The comments are crazy. And I love that this is such a... It's such a non-political topic that I'm just talking about what I thought was a really cool bar.
1: Right.
0: That I am so willing to fight anyone who comes for me in the comments. So there's a lot of people that support me. There's a lot of people that, there's people like that have become my white knight. And
1: sure, yeah,
0: are
1: there
0: fighting
1: are
0: people for me.
1: Yeah, for you.
0: So the whole controversy is people are like, well, it's not in the airport if you have to leave security. And I'm like, it's closer than the parking garage.
1: My thing is, where do you get the, I don't know, gall, the gumption, the wherewithal to be like, yeah, I'm just gonna correct a nothing burger sort of situation?
0: There was one guy on TikTok that commented something to the effect of, this creator is misrepresenting this content and this is misinformation. I'm like, bro, I can walk from this bar to security in 3 minutes.
1: Right.
0: No exaggeration.
1: What part of
0: and
1: this
0: I
1: is...
0: don't go outside.
1: I mean, I gotta assume that these people are jobless.
0: Yeah. Well, I mean, regardless, I'm not even coming to come for them on my show because I'm above that. All of that. I'm not. I'm so not. But if you think that I'm above fighting the nuances
1: of
0: this being a part of the airport or not. Anyway, it's a really, really cool spot. It's called the Gaslight Club. It was originally part of like this old private membership club that started in Chicago and then was like in New York, Miami, LA.
1: Yes, think Hugh Hefner.
0: Yeah, well, the Playboy Club got, Hugh Hefner got his idea from this club.
1: Exactly.
0: That's true. That's fact.
1: Mm-hmm.
0: Anyway, this is the last one remaining. I thought it was cool. If you're ever flying through O'Hare and you have more than 2 hours, it's totally worth it.
1: Go for it.
0: And if you want to go to the comments on the video and also fight my battle for me or with me, we can join arms.
1: Or against.
0: Just
1: because
0: know,
1: the internet is a game.
0: Just know, if you do come for me, then...
1: he's going to do it back. He can't help himself.
0: I am a professional hater.
1: Have your jokes ready.
0: You better come ready.
1: Yes.
0: XYZ with Eric Zachary.
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0: Another win in the fight to keep kids safe on the internet.
1: Yes.
0: Lantern is this company that has a program, basically, a child safety program, and they're what Instagram uses, Facebook, Snapchat, YouTube, you name it, Roblox, that helps police abusers on the internet that are trying to be sexually abusive or exploit children in any way, sure, or just verbally abusive.
1: Yeah, exactly. Any sort of abuse towards children, Lantern kind of steps in and polices these programs. TikTok US, because they broke off from ByteDance, now is a part of that community. So another step forward.
0: So your kids can do their little dances in peace.
1: Yes.
0: But also, like, don't let them do it at the airport. That was so 5 years ago. I'm just waiting to get my coffee, I don't want to see a 9-year old doing the nay-nay.
1: I like that there's Lantern and then there's Eric, who's just like, get these kids out of here.
0: I won't be abusive to your kids, but
1: you'll be judgmental.
0: And I may bully them in a very kind
1: That's
0: way.
1: Abusive. That's abusive.
0: You know what I'm saying?
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0: ever say.
1: As far as more about nothings go, I feel like these are two very quick facts that can help the average person.
2: Sure, yeah, yes.
1: In a second, we're talking about more about nothing, where we do little deep dives on things that you might not know about otherwise.
2: Yep.
1: I don't know why my voice got really sultry on that. Ginger ale tastes better on airplanes, and there's a reason for it.
2: Yes, it's scientifically kind of engineered that way.
1: That said, a little bonus fact before we talk about the wonderful world of ginger ale.

0: on jellyfish stings. That's not a thing. That is a total myth.
1: It's a wives' tale.
0: That might actually make the sting worse.
1: If there's bacteria in the urine.
0: There is no level of ammonia so high in urine that it will neutralize the toxins.
1: Now, if daddy's got some tequila.
0: No, like a lot. It would have to be so much more than just tequila.
1: There's so many other things you're supposed to do.
0: Yes.
1: Do not pee on your loved ones or your friends.
0: Hot water is the best thing possible, if anything else.
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1: More About Nothing on XYZ with Eric Zachary. It's all brought to you by Chick-fil-A. We just learned that if you get a jellyfish sting, peeing on it doesn't do anything other than embarrasses you and whoever you urinated
2: else is at that
1: on.
2: Beach.
1: Yeah. Dad, no!
3: What the internet said.
1: Yeah.
3: One episode of Friends.
1: No, I actually knew this because like a lot of CPR classes, but like first aid classes.
2: Lifeguarding classes. Yeah.
1: Like my mom knew that that's not a thing.
2: Yeah, don't.
1: Like, I got stung once and my dad was ready to whip it out. It's like, no. Anyway, moving on to the More About Nothing main story.
2: Yes.
1: That ginger ale tastes way better on a plane than when you're not in the air.
2: They're tricking us into believing that it tastes better. And it technically does taste better than when you're on the ground. But because the cabin's dry air and low air pressure affects our taste buds and sense of smell, sweetness and dryness both go down by like 30% within our mouth.
1: Yeah.
2: So like a ginger ale specifically isn't as syrupy just because we can't sense as much sweet as we would if we weren't on a plane.
1: So on the ground, it tastes way more sweet than it would in the air.
2: Exactly.
1: In the air at 35,000 feet, ginger ale is a perfect balance.
2: Also, ginger being a natural fighter of like nausea, if you get like motion sickness or anything like that, they always suggest you drink a ginger ale if you're on a flight. It's just going to naturally taste better. Calms your stomach.
1: Yeah. Amazing. Ginger ale. Schweppes. Or are you more of a Canadian dry guy?
2: A Canada dry?
1: Canada dry. Whatever.
2: Isn't it like United is Canada dry and Schweppes is like American?
1: There's another one. There's...
2: It
1: also starts
2: Vernon's?
1: With an S. No, what?
2: Is it
1: such
2: Vernon's?
1: An East Coast thing.
2: Yeah, it is.
1: Anyway, ginger ale tastes better when you're on an airplane in the air, to be clear.
2: In the
1: not
2: air,
1: just,
2: yes.
1: On the ground.
2: Just on the tarmac.
1: The gates open and you're like, this tastes the same to me.
2: Before we take off, give me the Canada dry, please.
1: Because of the air pressure and because your sense of taste and smell goes down when you're in the air.
2: Yes.
1: So ginger ale. There you go. Your next go-to beverage. If you want to add a little...
2: It'll only taste better.
1: Beverage?
2: Yeah, whatever you add to that, it's only going to taste better.
1: That's your own prerogative,
2: there
1: baby.
2: There you go.
1: Maybe not if you're nauseous. XYZ with Eric Zachary. More About Nothing. 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

0: McDonald's has put out an official instruction manual. I guess think about like a Lego book, right? Like,
1: yeah,
0: that explains you directions is the word I'm looking for on how to make a dinosaur out of nuggets and fries.
2: Yeah, this is coming out of Guatemala. They do like a kid's day, so like it's instructions. Nuggets, fries, turns it into a triceratops.
0: You're like cutting the fries up in certain sizes and then plugging them into the
2: They would be like
0: nuggets.
2: The bones and the nuggets, the body.
0: I mean, it looks pretty dope. I kind of want to try it.
2: Here's the thing. If I were a kid, I'd have got whooped for this. Stop playing with your food. Immediately. If I showed my dad, my grandmother, anybody who was immediately around me as a child, I'd have been in trouble for this.
0: They're not instructing you to do anything that, there's no way it's not messy. Like your child is dropping fries in the backseat.
2: Exactly.
0: If they attempt this. But I think it's way cooler than some of the stuff McDonald's does here in the U.S.
2: Sure, for sure.
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0: XYZ with Eric Zachary on Alaska's Best Mix 103.1. Let's talk technology on XYZ with Eric Zachary. I sound like a nerdy science teacher. Ayo, class.
1: Yeah, you did.
0: Have you ever heard the song Ayo Technology?
1: Throwback. Deep cut.
0: That's a deep cut. If you know, you know. Anyway, your tech tidbit today, all brought to you by Eggland's Best. This is actually pretty important tech news. I'm really excited to share this. TikTok US, which is no longer a part of like ByteDance TikTok. They spun it off a couple months ago, which we knew was happening.
1: Yep.
0: Is joining Lantern, the child safety program.
1: Yes. So if you don't know, Lantern started in 2023 and since then has had pretty much everybody in every facet of the internet, whether it's Meta, Snapchat, Twitch, or even just like Google, Microsoft, Apple, Roblox, Reddit. Mm-hmm.
0: Anywhere where a child can get access to the internet.
1: Yes, they have partnered with Lantern to kind of ward off any potential threats to children. TikTok is now joining because they've broken off from ByteDance. Obviously, everybody else is American. Now they can as well. But since 2025, since last year alone, just for a couple numbers, Lantern has shared over 2 million signals of potentially violating behavior to children, whether sexually exploitative, abusive in any way, shape, or form. They've gone kind of above and beyond to be like,
0: that's incredible.
1: We're stopping it, even if it could not be that.
0: I'm going to ask a question. I don't know if you have the answer to it.
1: Sure.
0: Because you don't have children on TikTok or in general. That said, is it implement like a safety protocol, or there's guidelines, or is it like an algorithm or something that helps find these comments? Or
1: yeah, so several different things. Like, you know how if you try to comment anything like rude on
0: like
1: Instagram,
0: cuss word, it'll warn you.
1: It'll warn you.
0: Yeah.
1: So it's essentially that. Now, they don't have anything that is literally like, oh, it'll ping your like parents or something, but it's just like practices within the app and the companies themselves.
0: Okay. So it's like a software that TikTok intertwines with their own algorithm that helps alert TikTok.
1: It polices TikTok of itself.
0: I like that. Yeah. As someone that just had a TikTok go viral, people can be mean. I can handle it. Because I'm funnier than these people commenting. But like, if I was 16...
1: Well, that's the thing. Your version of handling it isn't like, oh, I'm going to be the better person to walk away. It's like, no, I'm going to make you feel bad too.
0: Hey, they started it. Anyway, Lantern, which is a child safety program for apps and software, is now a part of TikTok US, which is very cool. Your tech tidbit, all brought to you by Eggland's Best.
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0: isn't following, but like if you're not on that account, you don't know about this.
1: Sure.
0: Obviously, it hit Channing Tatum a certain kind of way because he's feeling the need to respond to this.
1: Yes.
0: As if he's Ed Sheeran,
1: basically,
0: with his little situation right now.
1: Yeah. There's an account that is making fun of Channing Tatum's exes, Zoe Kravitz and Jenna Dewan, but also championing Channing Tatum.
0: It's been ongoing for like 3 years.
1: Yeah. Everyone thinks now, though, that it's Channing Tatum's burner, to which he is now posted saying, it's not me, why would I do this? And it's like,
0: no, his leverage is, he follows this account,
1: right,
0: by the
1: way. He does follow the
0: account.
1: Not
0: a great look.
1: Yeah.
0: But he's like, why would I follow it if it's me? I'm like, I can do a double negative. I know what you're trying to
1: do.
0: Right,
1: exactly. Reverse psychology.
0: You're just trying to mind blank people.
1: Yes.
0: No, I love the idea that this could be Channing Tatum.
1: Might be Channing Tatum.
0: It's called None Ya Business, by the way.
1: Bidness.
0: Bidness, excuse me.
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0: Jordan had an awkward conversation.
1: Not just an awkward conversation. This has kind of put the bar at a higher level. We've talked about on the show before that my wife monthly has a masseuse come to the house.
0: Oh, right. That's where this is going. Okay.
1: Yes.
0: She has a man deliver a massage. Does he even bring a massage chair?
1: He brings a massage table. He brings the oils. They put on nice music.
0: Yeah, he does.
1: All right. Calm down. But yesterday, I was at the house for the first time in very few.
0: While the massage was happening.
1: Yeah, while they were there.
0: Did you help out?
1: No, I didn't help. It's not going that way. The masseuse, however, had questions for me about our business, but felt no need to stop massaging my wife.
0: He's rubbing Sam down while
1: asking about. And so, we'll talk about it.
0: I'm sure she loved that.
1: Oh, we got things to talk about.
0: We'll talk about Jordan's conversation with his wife's masseuse, male masseuse, next on XYZ.
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1: Probably one of my favorite things that Jordan's wife does. She has a mail order masseuse.
2: It's not mail order. Like,
1: I mean,
2: the masseuse just comes to the house.
1: She ordered the man to come to the house and rub her back.
2: Yeah, it's a massage, Eric. The word you're looking for is a massage.
1: You know what I'm doing.
2: But, yeah, no, I know.
1: He brings his own oils.
2: And table.
1: All right, anyway, so this has been ongoing. We've talked about it on the show.
2: Yeah.
1: It's really not like that. She has a bad back, and she needs this kind of therapy and whatnot. It's easier for him to come to the house. All of that to say, you were at the house while he was giving her a massage for the first time in a while.
2: Usually, I'm not at the house. It's not that I have a problem with it. It's just you want that to be kind of like your time. I give that, you know, I want my wife to have that.
1: I don't
2: want to
1: talk when I'm getting the massage.
2: Exactly.
1: And I don't want them to talk either.
2: Right. So, they start talking about our business, you and I, Eric.
1: Mm-hmm.
2: To which, I guess, the masseuse is in theater, and they are looking for, like, podcasting and several things shot.
1: To clarify, we own a production studio separate of this show.
2: Yes,
1: where,
2: correct.
1: Like, we have different studios people can rent and whatnot.
2: Exactly.
1: XYZ Studios, if you ever want to look it up.
2: There you go.
1: All that to say, he was asking you about our business while giving her a massage.
2: Yes, ask Sam, to which Sam is like, oh, Jordan's home if you want to talk to him. I'm thinking we'll talk after
1: the 45 minutes.
2: No. Rubbing my wife's leg down. Like, so tell me more about these studio spaces. And like, I'm sitting there like, okay, yeah. You know, and I start, you know, I'm basically just giving a pitch. Like,
1: so while another man was rubbing your wife back, you were in the corner of the bedroom.
2: Yeah, it's.
1: I don't think I can say the word.
2: It's in the living room.
1: I can't say the word on the air. I don't actually know if I can, but you were in a certain kind of chair. if you know what I'm talking about, you know.
2: To some degree, if that's how you want to play it. But what was funny about it, though, is as I'm explaining and they're asking me questions, like, the masseuse will stop down and go, Sam, how you doing down there? Good?
1: Is he a coach?
2: She's
1: baseball?
2: She's, this is fine. Like, this is the most awkward thing, and I'm like, yeah, so that room only does two microphones, but then we've also got like a round table style setup. So yeah, how's this on? Is this enough pressure on the leg? Yup, that's good. And I'm like,
1: my two favorite parts about this, I just want to make sure we underscore this, because I feel like we didn't touch one of them. It's him looking for a podcast space for his theater troupe.
2: Yes.
1: Which, as a prospective client, I am not going to say anything about. I think that's cool.
2: Yeah.
1: So cool.
2: Right.
1: But it's also a Dungeons & Dragons themed podcast.
2: It's several different things. Several different things. Okay. That was
1: improv,
2: like one of the main ones. I don't know if it's all improv. I mean, I need more information from him, but he had several ideas.
1: Mm-hmm.
2: It was just, it was interesting because, finish my wife's massage, please.
1: I mean, he might be good at podcasting if he doesn't want to shut up. Like, I'm just, that's kind of a prerequisite. It's XYZ.
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7: On an average morning while heading into work, John was rear-ended at the light, spilling coffee on his shirt. He wasn't

0: Kevin mostly felt okay, but John didn't realize that his symptoms would be delayed. Neck pain, headaches, some shoulder pain too, a lot of discomfort. 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So without hesitation, John picked up that phone and dialed 562-NECK and was greeted with, "Hello." 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Thanks to Excellence in Health Chiropractic, he could go about his normal day.
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0: XYZ with Derek Zachary. If you hear wind noise in the background or maybe wild animals, that would be because Audrey is joining us remote right now.
1: And I'm like, remote.
0: I think you took the term remote a little too literally, Audrey. You're fully on a boat. What is it, a lake or a river?
1: It's a river, technically, but it's salt water because I'm in Virginia.
2: You sound mad about that.
0: She joined the show link, like the video link,
2: right.
0: Holding a fish, which is already my number one like turn off for even friends. I'm right, like, I don't talk to people who hold fish that's not sushi. Anyway, Audrey, it looks like you're alive and well. You've survived the bear attack, right?
1: No, I survived the bear attack. It did not attack me. It just attacked somebody's truck bed.
0: That's wild that that actually happened.
1: yeah, I know. It's crazy.
0: Audrey's on a road trip, but she is gracing us with her presence, and she'll be checking out throughout the show, checking in throughout the show. Sorry, the water is and the wind is throwing me. It's XYZ with Eric Zachary.
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1: I don't think I've ever wanted a celebrity rumor to be more true in my life.
2: 100%.
1: I am so on board with this. There's a rumor that started on the account Dumois, which is kind of like the real life Gossip Girl, if you don't know.
2: Right.
1: That Channing Tatum has a burner account that he has been using for years to comment shade towards his exes.
2: Yep.
1: Zoe Kravitz, among others.
2: Jenna Dewan.
1: Also, where like there have been videos of him, he's commenting like, wow, he's such a great looking guy.
2: Yeah,
1: like,
2: yeah.
1: Just so, like childish activity. Yes. He had to. It got so big over the last 24 hours that he went on his own Instagram and he's you really think that if this was me, I would follow my own burner account?
2: Okay, so here's the thing, though, because you say something like that, then you see the burner account. Nunya Bidness is the name, or at Bidness underscore Nunya. They only follow Channing Tatum, right? They don't follow anyone else. And then all they do is comment. There's no posts of their own. They just comment things in support of Channing Tatum.
1: Or against his exes.
2: So, like, he's dragging Zoe Kravitz, dragging Jenna Dewan, all in comments.
1: It's like, dude, worst case, it's not you, and you're admitting that you still follow this account, obviously, because you like what they're doing.
2: Right.
1: Which is still childish, arguably more childish.
2: No, exactly, because he's liking the, like, there was one where it was allegedly posted that they said, just here for the hate.
1: I love it.
2: Anyway,
1: Channing Tatum is claiming the burner account that people have found out and traced back to is not his. I'd like to believe it is.
2: Yes.
1: We'll keep you updated on this hard-hitting entertainment news story. Your XYZ ENT entertainment report, all brought to you by O'Reilly Auto Parts.
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0: Today on XYZ with Eric Zachary, we have proof of life from Audrey.
1: That's right.
0: She's been on this road trip throughout Appalachia and the Eastern Seaboard, and she video chatted into the show today.
1: Yep.
0: While on a boat. And the most annoying part is she's somehow a better connection than my mom does.
1: Oh, yeah.
0: From her home studio.
1: She's like out catching fish.
0: Yeah. I have a gripe with FedEx because the whole part of their word, their name is actually Express.
1: And
0: my encounter today was the opposite of
1: Express. I don't think they can come in and use your bathroom.
0: Cheap.
1: That's what you wanted.
0: More about that. And Channing Tatum maybe has a burner account where he's been trashing his exes and then, you know,
1: hilarious.
0: Pumping himself up, which
1: hilarious.
0: Is hilarious, even if it's not
1: even
0: true.
1: Even if it's not true, it's still funny.
0: All of that and more. And I'm an influencer.
1: You are an influencer.
0: This actually sounds like a joke, but I did have a video go viral right now, and I'm picking all the fights in the comments. If you missed any of the show or you want to run anything back on demand, just search XYZ with Eric Zachary wherever you watch your video podcast.
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0: A couple of weeks on the show, I brought up the idea of becoming an influencer. And I know someone hearing this is like, well, you already do like radio and TV. Like, but I'm not the guy that's like the new secret spot that you won't believe.
1: Until.
0: Well, you and Audrey both encouraged me to do this. So I found this like pseudo speakeasy hidden bar at the airport, right?
1: Yes.
0: And since then, you visited me at the spot and you're like, this is really cool.
1: It is really cool.
0: So I was like, all right, you know what? Because I put it on my story.
1: Yes.
0: I never had more people like not even. This isn't me just being like, everyone's hitting me up. Like, I actually had more people respond to that than anything I've ever posted.
1: I can attest to this.
0: Which also kind of sucks because I post like meaningful things.
1: Right, and no one cares.
0: People are like, where's the bar?
1: Yeah, yeah, exactly.
0: I put it up on Instagram and TikTok last night and it's blowing up.
1: Yes, it is.
0: And I am having a field day with the comments.
1: Oh, yeah, you're going viral.
0: We'll talk about it next. Streaming live at mix1031.com.

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2: Overnight, I have become a viral influencer, and I know that sounds like an absurd roll-your-eyes statement. You should do that,
3: right?
2: Mostly when people say that.
3: Right.
2: Know that I didn't seek this level of attention. I don't know, maybe I did, but I'm not trying to start an influencer account and go out to the hot spots. And, like, that's
3: sure.
2: not what I'm trying to do.
3: Okay.
2: All of this, let me back up. I went to my home airport, which is Chicago International, or O'Hare International
3: O'Hare.
2: Airport,
3: yeah, uh-huh.
2: In Chicago. And I, mind you, grew up at this airport. My mom was worked for United for 30 years. I always talk about that on the show. But my dad actually worked at O'Hare, too, for 5 years.
3: Yep, uh-huh.
2: And then I fly, like, 150 flights a year.
3: Right.
2: That's not an exaggeration. So I finally found this, like, little hidden gem bar that's just outside security.
3: Right.
2: It is in the airport. Granted, it's in the lobby of the hotel that's connected, but you don't have to go outside.
3: Right.
2: You have to take no form of transportation.
3: I would say this is a part of the airport.
2: It's a part of the airport. It's a 3-minute walk from security.
3: Yeah.
2: So I was like, you know what? This is a really, really cool spot. And I'd put it on my story and I'd gotten all of this attention and people responding to it. And they're like, oh my God, where is it? Tell me more. Make a video about this. I was like, you know what? Finally, I'll do this. So like 2 weeks ago, I took you there.
3: Yeah.
2: We were flying out together.
3: Yep.
2: And I filmed a little bit more and I edited this video and I just forgot to post it.
3: Yeah.
2: Last night, I was just kind of bored, which
3: yep.
2: is a rarity for me. And I was like, you know what? I totally forgot. I should go post this video.
3: Yep.
2: I posted it. I went to bed.
3: Yeah.
2: I woke up to, and I am not exaggerating, over 5,000 Instagram updates.
3: Oh, yeah.
2: The video currently has over 200,000 views.
3: Yes.
2: Just on Instagram. On TikTok, it has almost, like, I think another 100,000.
3: Right.
2: The comments are crazy. And I love that this is such a... It's such a non-political topic that I'm just talking about what I thought was a really cool bar.
3: Right.
2: That I am so willing to fight anyone who comes for me in the comments. So there's a lot of people that support me. There's a lot of people that... There's people like that have become my white knight. And
3: sure, yeah,
2: are
3: there
2: fighting
3: are
2: people for me.
3: Yeah, for you.
2: So the whole controversy is people are like, well, it's not in the airport if you have to leave security. And I'm like, it's closer than the parking garage.
3: My thing is, where do you get the, I don't know, gall, the gumption... the wherewithal to be like, yeah, I'm just gonna correct a nothing burger sort of situation.
2: There was one guy on TikTok that commented something to the effect of, this creator is misrepresenting this content and this is misinformation. I'm like, bro, I can walk from this bar to security in 3 minutes.
3: Right.
2: No exaggeration.
3: What part of
2: and
3: this
2: I
3: is...
2: don't go outside.
3: I mean, I gotta assume that these people are jobless.
2: Yeah. Well, I mean, regardless, I'm not even gonna come for them on my show because I'm above that. All of that. I'm not. I'm so not. But if you think that I'm above fighting the nuances
3: right.
2: this
3: yeah.
2: being a part of yeah. the airport or not. Anyway, it's a really, really cool spot. It's called the Gaslight Club. It was originally part of like this old private membership club that started in Chicago and then was like in New York, Miami, LA.
3: Yes. Think Hugh Hefner.
2: Yeah. Well, the Playboy Club got his idea from this club.
3: Exactly.
2: That's true. That's fact.
3: Mm-hmm.
2: Anyway, this is the last one remaining. I thought it was cool. If you're ever flying through O'Hare and you have more than 2 hours, it's totally worth it.
3: Go for it.
2: And if
3: yes.
2: you want to go to the comments on the video and also fight my battle for me or with me, we can join arms.
3: Or against.
2: Just
3: because
2: know,
3: the internet is a game.
2: Just know, if you do come for me, then...
3: he's gonna do it back. He can't help himself.
2: I am a professional hater.
3: Have your jokes ready.
2: You better come ready.
3: Yes.
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0: I knew there was an MTV video angle. There was, because MTV announced yesterday that Taylor Swift would be getting the some version of Honor for video directing, right?
1: Right,
0: it's a very mouthy title, but it's recognizing for all of her contributions as a director, not just an artist.
1: Sure.
0: And I, as someone who's worked for MTV, was like, that's their way of making sure she's there. Now it makes more sense. You've probably heard by now, she has announced Patient Zero, her new single that is coming out on Friday. I would imagine she either talks about it or maybe even performs it at the VMAs, which is going down on Sunday.
1: Maybe they debut the music video?
0: That's math. Video Music Awards. If you didn't know, Patient Zero is what she was described as in an LA Times article 2 years ago. A columnist said that she's Patient Zero for emotional contagion. So, you know, she loves to clap back at the haters. I'm sure it has to do with that. But yeah, okay. Taylor Swift, Patient Zero, out Friday. And then I'm guessing maybe we'll see a music video on at the Video Music Awards.
1: Okay.
0: That would make sense.
1: Yeah.
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0: This is XYZ with Eric Zachary on Alaska's Best Mix, so 103.1. XYZ with Eric Zachary. This is the most in-the-field reporting Audrey has ever done.
1: I like it.
2: As I usually, well, I did that weather report that one time. You

0: Yeah, that was in front of the studio. Like, literally, she walked outside while it was raining. Now you are somewhere in Virginia. On a lake. Do we still have you? I feel like I'm live in a studio feed.
1: Yeah,
2: hello?
0: You're here. Okay, there she is. We got you.
1: Hello.
0: Describe how the trip has been so far, Audrey.
2: It's been so fun. I saw a bear. I've caught 5 different species of fish.
0: Isn't fish a species?
1: No, there's different types of fish.
2: No,
0: but I thought the species is fish, and then...
1: Oh, you're trying to get scientific.
0: Yeah.
1: I don't know.
0: Anyway, you got 5 fish. That's great.
2: Yes, I saw the Smoky Mountains, and I went swimming in the river. I've just been outside, clearly. I look like my grandfather right now.
0: You look like you run a rental airboat company in Florida Everglades. Like, that's the vibe. You're giving Tiger King right now.
1: All these fish you've caught, have you learned anything about, like, your success rate seems a lot higher than the first time you went out and fished. What have you learned? Can you tell us any updates on what your survival skills are like now?
2: Yes, so here are my fishing hacks. Fish near the rocks.
1: Okay.
0: Okay.
1: All right.
2: Second of all, you can use another fish to catch a bigger fish.
1: Whoa. That seems cannibalistic.
2: And also, you have to throw your hook far enough so that it doesn't get in the rocks, but that it's by the rocks.
0: I thought you were going to say so it doesn't catch the back of your shirt.
2: Yeah. I do every time somebody throws a line and I get a little scared.
0: Yeah. Is it just you and Daniel, or is there other people on the boat?
2: No, I'm also with Daniel's childhood best friend.
0: Okay.
1: Oh, nice. Okay, cool.
0: I guess that was my first question. I was like, where did you source the boat from on a road trip?
1: So we stole a boat.
2: This is not our boat.
0: Yes, I put that together. Okay. Audrey, we don't want to take too much of your time, but yes, you did see a bear in a CVS parking lot.
1: Crazy.
2: It was crazy.
0: I love that you look so happy right now. Yeah. You needed this. I don't know if it's insulting or makes me happy that you look so happy finally to see us, but also are you just this happy when you're not in the room with us?
1: The latter.
2: Talking to my friends.
0: Okay, we're losing you to the Nor'easter. All right, we'll try to check in with Audrey one more time at the end of the show. Audrey, have an amazing road trip, and we'll talk soon. All right, be safe. Don't stay away from bears, okay?
2: I will.
0: All right, goodbye.
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0: I got a notification that a package I ordered a couple days ago is coming early. Like, that's the best feeling when FedEx is like, hey, actually, 100%. It's being delivered today.
1: Right.
0: And I don't know, when it's FedEx, there's a certain level of standard I hold above, like, Amazon. Right?
1: Okay, yeah.
0: Just because, like, this is your whole job.
1: Right.
0: Is to deliver. apparently, Felicia, the FedEx driver, does not believe that. Because I saw the truck pull up in front of my house. I was on my way to work. I was like, you know what? I'll wait 5 minutes because I just want this package.
1: Right.
0: And she delivers to the house next to me. And as she's going back to the truck, I'm like, hey, I think you have a package for me. You mind if I grab it real fast? She goes, I need to go to the bathroom. And I was like, you can use mine. She goes, I'll be back, and sped away.
1: Didn't hear you.
0: I think she heard. I don't know. I was like, I'm right here.
1: Right, right, right.
0: And I understand that, like, I'm not, you need, I'm just saying, let me give you water. Let me give you a restroom.
1: No. Okay. So here's the issue, because you have all these weird adult random friends that are just ending up in your house. Now you are inviting the ultimate stranger.
0: You can't just say adult random friends. They're like contractors that have fixed my HVAC or various fridges.
1: But then for whatever reason,
0: the plumber used my toilet.
1: Like, the plumber uses your toilet.
0: I don't think that's in his standard operating procedure.
1: Right, exactly. The HVAC guy stays and watches SportsCenter.
0: Yeah.
1: Now you are inviting the FedEx lady into your house, not only to use the bathroom, you're offering water.
0: I'm sorry. Bad on me for assuming Federal Express meant Express.
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0: Yeah. Safety program, and they're what Instagram uses, Facebook, Snapchat, YouTube, you name it, Roblox,
1: yep.
0: that helps police abusers on the internet that are trying to be sexually abusive or exploit children in any way, sure, or just yeah. verbally abusive.
1: Yeah, exactly. Any sort of abuse towards children, Lantern kind of steps in and polices these programs. TikTok US, because they broke off from ByteDance, now is a part of that community. So very cool. another step forward.
0: So your kids can do their little dances in peace.
1: Yes.
0: But also, like, don't let them do it at the airport. I don't want, that was so 5 years ago. If I'm just waiting to get my coffee, I don't want to see a 9 year old doing the nay-nay.
1: I like that there's Lantern and then there's Eric, who's just like, get these kids out of here.
0: I won't be abusive to your kids, but
1: you'll be judgmental.
0: But I may bully them in a very kind
1: That's
0: way.
1: That's abusive.
0: You know what I'm saying?
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1: I think the most annoying thing is my mom joins the show 3 times a week.
2: Yes.
1: And she does so with home internet, high-speed internet,
2: yep,
1: a computer,
2: yes,
1: and a professional microphone, and we can never get a decent connection with her. Audrey's in the middle of a river right now on a boat.
2: Right.
1: Joining us via video link.
2: Right, uh-huh.
3: On a boat!
1: Yeah, you're on a boat, yes. We can see that with the water's kind
2: She's
1: of a giveaway.
2: She's so excited.
1: What?
3: The wet. Not looking awesome.
1: No, you look like you're in the beginning of the day after tomorrow. Like,
2: right,
1: that is a black cloud behind
2: that
1: you.
2: That looks like a huge That's storm right. approaching.
3: Who knows?
1: How long would it take you to get to shore right now?
3: Oh, shore's just over yonder.
1: Okay. Her vocabulary's changed, too.
2: Well, no, I was going to say, you know the distance for over yonder, right?
1: Right? Like, as someone that just watched Widow's Bay, Audrey, I feel like you should be more concerned about how fast you can get to shore from a boat.
2: Right, right.
1: Audrey is in the middle of her very deserved road trip with her partner, and it looks like you're having the best time, so that makes me very happy. Please stay safe. Stay away from bears. Stop fishing for bigger fish, because I feel like you're going to get to one that you can't handle, and I don't want to see how that would look. Although, if Daniel films it, that would be fun.
2: I mean, maybe go to shore. That cloud is very dark.
1: Yeah. I mean, if you ride it out, put a raincoat on it and do another weather report.
2: There you go.
1: All right.
3: I will.
1: All right, Audrey, we miss you. We love you. We will see you. Get back to the studio. And we'll check in with you for proof of a life in, I don't know, maybe tomorrow or Thursday.
2: Yeah, yeah.
1: All right. XYZ with Eric Zachary. That's it for us. I'll let Audrey say goodbye since you're the remote one. Audrey, say bye.
3: Goodbye, everyone. I hope that everyone has an amazing day.
1: No, I just said just say goodbye. Like, you don't need a whole sign off.
2: She's signing off.
3: Bye.
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0: 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The jackpot grows by $25 each day there isn't a winner. 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
1: Ted Stevens believed in Alaska. 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
4: So if you've got a new driver in the house, great way to sort of keep tabs on them. 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So if it travels outside of a designated area that you've set. I also think about if I'm a business owner, if I got a fleet of vehicles, you mentioned that it'll let you know if the vehicle's moving when it shouldn't be, but it also does the opposite, right? It'll let you know if the vehicle's not moving and it should be.
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2: Ted Stevens believed in Alaska. 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
1: Ted Stevens believed in Alaska. 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
2: before
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0: Ted Stevens believed in Alaska. 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
0: Do you ever wonder how hot you were? You know, how do people see you? Do they look at you and they're like, that person is hot?
1: That's what you mean when you talk about hot. Look at that.
0: Yep.
1: Definition of hot.
0: That's hot right
1: wow.
0: there. Well, a woman has gone viral because she has a definition of what a hot guy is and how you can know if you're a hot guy. And as I'm listening to all the reasons that she's giving,
1: mm-hmm.
0: I'm like, oh.
1: Oh, yeah?
0: Yeah.
1: Yeah?
0: Maybe,
1: okay.
0: maybe. It's coming up next.
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1: Do hot people know they're hot?
2: Oh, yeah.
1: You think so?
2: Oh, yeah.
1: I don't necessarily.
2: When I was hot, Anna, well, there was a time when I was hot. When I was hot, I kind of knew it.
1: I never thought I was hot.
2: Never said it, though. Like, no. I mean, I didn't feel hotter than others. But I knew I had a little something going on. That's all I'm going to say.
1: I always thought I was, like, a solid 7.
2: That's what I'm saying, though. But that's hot.
1: No, it's not.
2: No, 7-8s are hot. No, yes,
1: I disagree.
2: Yes, because true 10s are far and few between.
1: I
2: yes,
1: don't know.
2: Few and, you know what I mean.
1: I always said my personality made up for everything else.
2: That's what I'm saying. So, if you listen, if you're coming in and you're landing at a 7 and you got personality, then you're coming in at like an 8.5, a 9. That's hot.
1: Well, if you're like me and you're not sure if you're hot or not, you're really going to enjoy this because there's a dating expert who has laid it out for you. She says, when it comes to guys, you control how handsome, how hot you are.
2: See, I told you, smoldering, all right? Bring the hotness.
1: There's things you can do to be more attractive. Take care of your skin, your hair, your teeth, your physique. Go to the gym. Dress well.
2: Yeah, like I said, I used to be.
1: Now you've given up. Now I've just given up on all of it.
2: Yeah, a lot of those aspects, I'm not doing too great.
1: And she says, this dating expert, that if you're not getting a lot of hits on social media and you're not getting a lot of action on the dating apps, it could be your pictures. You just don't know what are good pictures to post.
2: Yeah, you're not framing yourself well, right? You're not catching yourself in the right light, showing the right energy. Those are all important.
3: Fellas, here are some signs you are better looking than you think.
1: All right, let's find out. What are the signs? And now you can see if any of these things have happened to you.
2: This could be a nice surprise for some guys.
1: Right.
2: Yeah, here we go.
3: People do a double take when they see you.
2: I mean, that could be good or bad. You don't know, right? Like, it could be something out of place or whatever. But check yourself immediately if you see somebody do a double take. If nothing's out of place, there's no stain on your shirt, you might be hot.
1: No one's ever taken a double take of me. They're like, there's a girl. Sad.
2: I'm sorry, but I mean, I can't fight that. I don't know what to say to that. I'm sorry.
3: Random people compliment you.
1: Like on what?
2: Like what? Like what do they say?
1: I don't know.
2: A lot of people come up to us and tell us we're so funny.
1: My mom says I'm a really good daughter and I'm a good mom. I take care of the kids.
2: Yeah, you're definitely hot.
1: I think if your mom says it, I don't think it counts as
2: hot.
1: No,
2: you're right.
1: Yeah,
2: right.
1: Okay.
2: Yeah.
1: Trying to make me feel better.
3: You get random follows and messages on social media.
2: Well, you do get that.
1: Yeah,
2: they're
1: but it's creepy, though. But they're usually creepy.
2: Yeah.
1: They're weird.
2: Are we doing guys or girls? I thought we were
1: this
2: doing
1: is guys.
2: So if we're doing guys, yeah, I don't have any follows. I don't know. I don't check them.
1: Yeah. So not looking good, Raven.
2: Yeah, I don't know.
3: People remember you.
1: Well.
2: All right. I mean, that could be good, bad, whatever. So far, these rules are questionable.
1: Yeah.
2: Yeah.
3: You get compared to celebrities.
2: Okay. Well, I mean, how good looking is that celebrity? Because the one I get compared to is not known to be very good looking. He's known to be, you know.
1: Well, are you talking about Vince Vaughn?
2: Yeah.
1: Yeah. All right. So Raven Raven constantly
2: thinner, taller, more successful brother.
1: You used to be related. You used to say, you used to get that a lot. I don't know if you get that a lot
2: anymore. No, I don't get that anymore.
1: Have you seen Vince Vaughn lately?
2: No.
1: Oh.
2: How's he doing? Not doing good?
1: I would.
2: Well, then maybe I still am his brother.
1: All right.
2: Maybe I still am.
1: Okay. All right.
2: All right.
1: Yeah.
2: All right.
1: All right.
3: Women get nervous around you.
1: Well, if women get nervous around you, I don't necessarily think that's a good thing. I mean, if I'm nervous around you, it's probably because I think you're a bad guy.
2: Well, I don't know if it translates to anything that happens after that anyways. If somebody's just nervous or that impressed by somebody, where does that go?
1: Well, the good news is my mom complimented me.
2: Okay.
1: So there's that.
2: Oh, that was the end of the rules?
1: That was it.
2: Oh, I thought there was going to be more to make me feel better.
1: No, that's it. Yeah.
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4: 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Allison and Eric. Allison, what's going on?
5: So I haven't worked for 10 years. My husband Eric and I have been fine with that. I had a crazy job. It was super stressful. It was a toxic environment. And we decided at the time that I would not work. And it was fine financially then. But now it's tighter. We're a little older. We're, you know, struggling a little bit. It's not as comfortable as it was. And crazy, my old boss called me and asked me to come back to work, which is something I do not want to do because I cannot go back into that environment. But Eric really wants me to go back to work. So I would like to not and keep looking for something else. I've been having a hard time finding something. But I definitely can't go back to that office.
4: Eric, why would you force your wife to go back somewhere that she calls toxic?
6: I wouldn't say I'm forcing her, but it's just she's had such a gap in her resume, which was something we decided on together. But, you know, this just seems like the low-hanging fruit. I mean, the rest of the stuff really hasn't been panning out. It's a really tough market right now. So to have the opportunity to go somewhere and get that baseline down on the resume is just going to make it so much easier to get something she likes. And I get it. I'm very sympathetic to the fact that this work environment was not good for her, but it's just getting your foot back in the door, you know, is important, I feel.
0: What do you think, Anna? I mean, I've always thought that it's far easier to get a job when you have a job.
4: I mean, I've seen this with a lot of my friends who stayed home with the kids.
0: Yeah.
4: And now they want to go back, but the kids are older.
0: Hard to get back in.
4: Well, especially when you were already at a high point in your career, because, you know, when you get offers and they're half of what you were making 10 years ago,
0: right,
4: you're like, wait a minute, like,
0: I'm not taking that.
4: Right. So I could understand the appeal of if you're going back to where you were and it's similar. Is it similar pay to what you used to make? It's like the same level.
5: Yeah, but it's 10 years since then, so I should be making a lot more.
4: Right, but yeah, you don't have the experience to add on the 10 years of experience, you know, that would go along with
5: right.
4: that.
0: I mean, they are asking you back. Wouldn't it make sense for you to say, I'll come back, but these stipulations need to kind of be met, right? Like, I mean, even if you're not negotiating salary, you would think something could change there.
4: What made it toxic? Let's start there.
5: Oh, my God. My boss was just every single thing that I did was wrong. And then other people in the office would jump on and agree. It's like I felt like I could never do anything right. And there was so much talking behind people's backs. It was like being in a high school. I'd rather be home with the kids. And it was long hours. You know, I didn't leave at 5. I'd be there till 7 o'clock. I could never do the right thing. But yet they're offering to take me back.
4: Okay.
5: I don't know.
4: But obviously you did something right that all this
0: right.
4: time later that they want you back.
0: Right.
4: But Allison, how long have you been looking for a new job now?
5: At least a year. I've been really putting myself out there. Yeah, yeah.
0: And that's like heartbreak every time.
4: It's
0: every time you get close, every time you get the interview, every time you've gone on a call, it's heartbreaking after that much time. This isn't the job you have to work the rest of your life. I mean, this is just a job that gets you back on track.
4: Right, but if it's so toxic, it's a real tough call. Let's see what the audience has to say. Would you go back to a job that was toxic if it would get you back in the working field again?
0: 1-800-330-9999. It's the Couples Court with Ann and Raven.
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4: 103.1, Alaska's best mix. Would you go back to a toxic work environment if it was your only option to have work? That's what's going on with Allison and Eric and their disagreement. Allison, 10 years ago, left a toxic work environment where she made very good money. She did not get along with the boss. There was a lot of issues. But at the time, she was able to take the 10 years to raise her kids. And now that she wants to go back to work, she can't find a job.
0: Yeah.
4: She can't. But
0: it's been over a year.
4: Oh, yeah. She's been looking forever. But now that company has come back to her and offered her position back.
0: It's a tough situation, right? Because when you make the decision to leave something that's toxic, it changes your life. You feel so much better, right? Like everything is open to you. Feel like you have opportunity to just thrive. And then to imagine yourself going back in that position, for Allison, this just sounds like the end of the world, right? But Eric is like, you know, financially, we're just here. I wish she didn't have to do this, but I think she needs to help, right?
4: And Eric makes really good points. You don't have to stay there forever.
0: Right.
4: But you take that back. You put it on your resume. It shows that even though you had a gap, your company took you back and you worked there for a year. And then you have more to go out and find another job, which makes a lot of sense. Whose side are you on? 1-800-330-9999. Jim?
11: On the one hand, I'm very sympathetic with the wife. The environment that she describes sounds a lot like my wife's environment. But I would tell Eric that if she's miserable, she's going to make your life miserable, and it's just not worth it. It doesn't sound like they need money, and let her go back and, you know, test the market, find another job, and see where she can reenter. But to have a wife that's miserable at work, miserable at home, and it's not worth it.
4: I will say, when I look back at my marriage over the last 20 years, the best times were when my husband was happy at work, and the worst times is when he was not happy at work.
0: Yeah.
4: And it goes hand in hand. It really, really does.
0: Yeah, the stress of not being at work, though, also a real thing.
4: 100%.
0: Yeah.
4: That's right. Because then you got to worry about your finances, and that's no fun.
0: And that stress is the one that's out of work big time, too, right? Like, it's all a mess.
4: Whose side are you on? 1-800-330-9999. It's a couple's court.
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1: Would you go back to a toxic work environment if it may be your only shot to get back into the corporate workplace? That's what's going on with Allison and Eric. They're having a disagreement about it. Allison left her job 10 years ago because her boss was toxic. Mm-hmm. She didn't like the place she was working, and she took 10 years to raise her kids. For the last year, she's been looking for a job to get back into it. She has not been successful, and now that same company and her same boss have come to her to offer her her position back. And she doesn't want to take it.
2: Yeah, it's interesting, right? Because, you know, listen, Eric doesn't necessarily want her to go back and take this job. But he says, you know, maybe this is your way back in, right? You get into an office, you get back into the flow of things. You don't have to keep this job forever. And it puts you in a position to be successful again. I will say this. It's interesting that the boss comes back now, unsolicited, offers you this job. If you're looking for a year, it's beyond frustrating. It's also demoralizing, right? You don't feel good about yourself and you feel like it's never going to happen. This is a situation where maybe she has a little less.

0: it invades every part of your life. On the other hand, so does financial strain.
1: Mm-hmm.
0: It's the biggest thing that's a problem for couples. Hey, Teresa, what do you think about this? Whose side are you on today?
2: I'm on the wife's side. I am in a toxic environment at work myself, 29 years, and mentally and physically, it will make her sick. Do not go back.
0: Hmm.
2: Do not do it. You have to take care of yourself.
3: The verdict is in. Jury foreman, what are the results?
1: Allison, our audience agreed with you. If you were so miserable there after 10 years of going back to work, why do you want to go back to somewhere that's going to make you so upset and sad? So keep looking, keep finding the right thing, and it'll eventually, you know, knock on wood, show up.
4: Great. Thank you.
0: I wish you luck. It's a very, very difficult situation to be in, Allison, and you're going to do just fine. But
4: yeah,
0: you know, Eric, the stress felt, it's not just hers, right? So obviously you want your wife to be happy. But, you know, there's practical reasons here, too, for your wanting this.
5: Yeah, I mean, I wish you didn't have to go back. You know, I wish you didn't have to work at all. But the reality of the situation is we need another income right now. You know, I mean, everything's, prices are going up. I haven't gotten a raise in several years. And it's just, you know.
1: It's tough.
0: Oh, yeah.
5: It's the reality.
1: Yeah, everybody understands. Yep.
0: Yeah.
1: Well, we wish you the best. And if anybody else has an issue, send an email to couplescore@annaandraven.com.
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9: On an average morning while heading into work, John was rear-ended at the light, spilling coffee on his shirt. He was in shock and mostly felt okay, but John didn't realize that his symptoms would be delayed. Neck pain, headaches, some shoulder pain too, a lot of discomfort. John didn't know what to do. Wait, he remembered, an ad on his radio for Excellence in Health Chiropractic, winning Best in Alaska 7 years in a row. So without hesitation, John picked up that phone and dialed 562-NECK and was greeted with, hello. And after just a few sessions, his pain had gone away thanks to Excellence in Health Chiropractic. He could go about his normal day.
1: 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There's a good chance you are accidentally telling everybody your financial business, and it's all through an app you're using.
0: Mm.
1: It's embarrassing.
0: I mean, I think it is, honestly, amongst partners.
1: I agree.
0: Not a policy that I subscribe to, but some people, they live their entire lives like that.
1: It's weird.
0: It's like 8 times a day, and I'm like, wait a minute, aren't you guys married?
1: It's next.
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2: Just fell deep into the Venmo black hole. So, oh my gosh, I don't understand people that are in relationships that Venmo each other for stuff. It's real weird. I saw this viral Instagram reel.
3: You guys need to be more secretive on Venmo. Because why am I seeing married couples Venmoing each other for coffee? What do you mean? Why am I learning about your marriage in real time?
2: It's true. It's fascinating if you go into Venmo and you just start looking at couples that you know because you're friends with them and you've whatever. And you see what they're Venmoing each other from. You have to be a little bit of a detective because you have to understand what the emoji means underneath.
4: Yeah, but then you can also look at the transaction history.
2: Right.
4: Which is good, too, if you want to. You can deep dive on this. I have over 200 friends on Venmo because I do a lot of business on there, too. And so I get insight to looking at everybody's. Right now, my buddy Edwin paid Kevin for Jell-O.
2: Okay.
4: Michelle paid Steve for Juan's subway ride.
2: Oh, that was nice of her.
4: Kelsey paid Corey because every day is a winding road.
2: Okay.
4: That doesn't make much sense to me. Mm-hmm. Here's Grant
3: coffee
4: paying for
3: emoji,
4: a massage.
3: $4.75 from husband to wife. Mm. And now I'm like, what happened there? Did he forget his wallet? Are we invoicing spouses now?
2: What if you invoiced your spouse?
4: It's weird.
2: What if I send Paul an invoice for, like, I made dinner last night. $13.75, please.
4: Yeah, you know, listen, I know some people, they keep their finances separate. Like, Alicia and I have separate bank accounts. We each pay certain bills. We don't split the bills. I know that, like, you know, if you're roommates or you're in a new relationship, that might be the way you do it. But it's not like you Venmo your husband every month, right?
2: We just
4: pay the bills.
2: So, Anthony and Elon, who I've known since I was 20 years old, just Venmoed each other. They're married. They've been married for a bazillion years. And it was just a money sign.
4: Mm-hmm.
2: What does that mean? What was that for, Elon?
4: I Venmoed you money.
2: For what?
4: Why?
2: Why?
4: Why didn't you just leave it alone?
3: Why is there a house?

0: emoji. Do you pay him rent? Is this a landlord situation?
1: Right.
0: I have so many questions.
2: I do too.
1: Yeah.
2: Yeah, it's weird.
1: It is
2: weird.
1: Couples
2: Venmo each other.
1: Oh, Melissa paid Lauren for a fart salad, though. So there's also funny messages that are in there from time to time because I can't believe that she actually charged her for that.
2: Nick paid Michelle, they're married. I'm looking at my Venmo now, for lawn cleanup.
1: Okay.
2: What? Why? Why did you pay her for lawn? Did she do it? Or are they paying the landscaper? I'm so confused.
1: This is so weird, right?
0: If you really want to learn about people, you don't need therapy. You don't need astrology.
1: Mm-hmm.
0: You need to scroll their Venmo. Because Venmo is the most accidentally revealing social media network we have.
2: It's true.
1: Yeah.
2: It really gives you insight into people's relationships and what they do.
1: Yeah, I agree.
2: Yeah. Like Caitlin. Caitlin is sending her husband money for gas.
1: Mm-hmm.
2: Why?
1: It's weird.
2: Well, right?
1: It's like, weird, right? Because it's not like he can cash it out right at that second. It's just strange. It's not like they're stuck somewhere. Right.
2: I don't know. If you have Venmo,
1: here's me paying you for Girl Scout cookies.
2: Oh, that was different, Raven. We worked together and you bought Girl Scout cookies for my daughter. That's a normal Venmo.
1: Here's you paying Brandon because you love them.
2: That's my godson. I sent him money for prom.
1: Okay.
2: Yeah.
1: All right. That's good. That would have been hard to explain to Paul.
2: Oh, yeah.
1: Sorry. You don't pay your husband. You pay your side piece.
2: Yeah. My godson, right? So he could buy his prom ticket. Yeah. All right. Yes. 1-800-330-9999. If you Venmo your significant other, please tell us. Go into your Venmo history right now. What was the last thing you Venmo them for?
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5: When was the last time you Venmo'd your significant other? It's so weird when you see couples do that. Like, you know, you scroll through Venmo and you see and you're like, you Venmo your partner?
7: Why do you split the cable if you're married or been together for years? Like, what?
5: Everybody's different.
7: I don't get it.
5: I do not judge. Everybody's finances are different. I actually was just talking with my girlfriend over the weekend about this because the way she does it with her husband is so odd to me.
7: No.
5: But Susie said that she Venmo'd her husband for picking up her dog's anxiety meds from the pharmacy.
7: He doesn't love the dogs?
5: He doesn't love the dogs.
7: He doesn't pet the dogs? They don't sit on his lap?
5: He doesn't
7: it's
5: care about the dogs.
7: Also his
5: anxiety.
7: Responsibility to care about the dogs?
5: It's so weird, right?
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2: If you really want to learn about people, you don't need therapy.
3: Nope.
2: You don't need astrology.
3: Nope.
2: You need to scroll their Venmo.
3: Yep.
2: Because Venmo is the most accidentally revealing social media network we have.
3: Isn't it weird when people Venmo their significant other and you can see it?
4: I mean, I think it's weird. There are couples that I see on my Venmo feed that they're like seriously sending each other money like six times a day sometimes.
3: It's so
4: and I just
3: strange.
4: Don't understand. Like, I'm looking back here because I remember distinctly Alicia would send me Venmo from time to time. And every time it was an argument. I was like, do not do that. Here she is paying me for hot dogs and hamburgers last August.
3: Like, that's so weird.
4: Like, if we're going to have a barbecue, why are you Venmoing me? We live together.
3: I mean, I don't even think my husband has Venmo, to be honest. I think that he just makes, whenever he needs me to send something, he'll be like, Venmo this person.
4: Here's $43 from June of last year, and it has a picture of a couch. You paid me $43 for our couch? I don't remember that.
3: That's strange.
4: That's weird, right?
3: Right? I mean, are you guys actually in love? Like, when you see that, you wonder, like, is the couple actually in love that they have to Venmo each other $43 for a couch?
4: Here's another one from June the prior year for $40, and it says gift. You know what? If that's a gift for me, rethink it.
3: All right, so hold on. 1-800-330-9999. If you to Venmo your significant other, what was it for and why?
5: Well, my wife right now, she is in London. Called me, she was complaining about she took one of the wrong trains and, you know, just spent an extra $4. So I thought I'd be nice and pay her back for the train that she missed if it's going to make you less upset.
3: Well, so it made her smile.
1: Yeah, like a nudge.
3: Yeah.
1: A nudge to tell somebody, like, I'm commiserating with you or I understand. Okay.
3: I have a great friend who, when she knows I'm having a bad day, she'll Venmo me $7 and say, go get a Starbucks. It's a silly thing, but it's just like I'm there for you. I know you won't go buy yourself a Starbucks on your own to save cash, so yeah. Go, you know?
1: How about you, Mark? Last time you Venmo'd your partner?
6: We went to Cirque du Soleil, and they purchased tickets. I purchased the concessions. But that was a fun little thing to look at the app and be like, oh, yeah, circus tickets.
4: But if one of you got the dinner and one of you got the drinks, there's no Venmoing to go back and forth. Like, I mean, that's it. You already took care of that.
3: But are you dating or are you married?
6: We were dating at the time.
1: Oh, that's
6: so it felt like it was, yeah, I think it was probably, I think for them it was tax purposes too. They just wanted to have everything on a on a sheet.
3: To me, it just seems so strange. Like, that's a date night.
1: Yeah, unless something went south and it was due to my behavior or some sort of problem, nah.
3: Do you look back on that now and think that was a red flag?
6: Not necessarily a red flag, just definitely maybe like a yellow flag where we could have just had more clear

0: communication of like, okay, yeah, you got this, I got this, great.
1: Fair enough. Wanda, what was the last thing you Venmoed your partner for? Mm-hmm.
2: I made my husband go to Target and get me some very specific Barbie socks. And he was mortified and felt like it was ridiculous and childish. And so I was like, fine, I'll pay for them. So I had to send him the money in order to get him to actually do it.
3: You know, that's funny because the only things that my wife ever, like my wife always offers to pay for things. And I'm like, get out of here. I'm like, you know what I mean? Like I never ever take my wife's money. But if it's something that I'm like, that is dumb. Then I'm like, you're paying me for that.
2: Yeah.
3: You know, like, then it feels different.
2: Yeah, that sounds about right.
3: Yeah.
1: That sounds very man Venmo. Of you.
3: Yeah, it's a spite Venmo.
1: Right.
3: But if you were doing that every day, it's different than what we're talking about.
1: Right. I agree with that.
2: No. I just had to have these Barbie socks. I mean, they're in Target. Yeah. You know they're going to snatch them up super quickly.
3: Did you put in the description Barbie socks, or did you put something else that would be offensive or look ridiculous to people? Because that's typically what I do.
2: No, I put Barbie socks, and we're definitely not in the thread where everybody can read what we've been voting. Why do they even have that element in there?
3: I like that.
2: Why
3: that's
2: do you
3: fun.
2: Need to know when I'm spending my money? Happy.
3: Yeah, that's the, I love that.
1: Now everybody uses emojis, and it's too hard for me to understand what's going on.
3: Right, you tried to decipher it like a Snapple cap.
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2: Time saver traffic.
3: Traffic moving nicely on the inbound Glen. A bit of a struggle getting onto J Bear at the D Street gate presently. That's time saver traffic.
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0: 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Sky's turning mostly sunny with our high near 52 and light north winds. Mostly clear this evening. Overnight low drops down to around 34. Sunshine again tomorrow with our high near 54 and calm winds. We're back to Anna and Raven on Alaska's Best Mix, 103.1.
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0: fridge? 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So what would they know? They're just repeating things, right? You gotta come up with your own hierarchy in your own household, your own, you know, domain, I would imagine.
1: Interesting what it says.
0: Yeah,
1: we had a major disagreement at my house. This is my 17-year-old daughter, Hayden.
2: Hayden, you were very upset with me.
3: I was upset with you.
2: Can you explain why?
3: Because last night, I stayed up late, and I made cookies, and I cleaned up the dinner from last night, and I put it in a container in the fridge, and I was very excited to take it to school and eat it for lunch today.
2: And then what happened?
3: Well, I woke up this morning, and I'm going to leave the house, and I look in the fridge, and I'm searching for my rice and peppers, and it's not there.
2: And then you texted.

0: Me.
1: And I said, did you take my food?
0: And what did I do?
1: You sent me a photo of you eating it.
2: Yep. Savage.
3: I mean,
2: savage mom.
3: Honestly.
2: Yep. Not for nothing.
3: It's kind of above and beyond. Like, that's not very cool.
2: With my headphones on.
3: I mean, that's savage. What would make you think like that was for you?
2: I'm a mom. I do what I want.
3: No, you don't. Yep. Not typically. Not typically, you do not. You did at this point. I don't know why. Why'd you get so crazy this time?
2: Important factors. One, I made the dinner, right?
3: You made the dinner.
2: Of course I did.
3: Okay.
2: I made the dinner. It was for everybody in the family. Nah. There were leftovers. As if she was some kind of godsend because she put it in a container and put it in the fridge.
3: Okay, yeah. I misunderstood that. Yeah. All right, yeah.
2: Not like she made the dinner.
3: I thought she did.
2: Yeah, okay. No.
4: I didn't know it was for you. I thought, like, Daddy just wrapped it up and put it away.
1: I thought I didn't have to write my name on it.
4: Well, from now on, put a Post-it on it. That's the new family rule. Otherwise, it's fair game for whoever wants it first, and I'm up earliest in this house.
1: It should have been mine.
2: No, it wasn't.
3: Clarity for my own sake here, because did I miss it again? Did she wrapped up all of it, or just the lion's share of it, or what?
2: She wrapped up all the leftovers, but there's not
3: all of them in her box.
2: Yeah.
3: Okay. Well, right. I mean, obviously there was going to be some sort of conflict there. Yeah.
2: Yeah. So I'm trying to find the picture that I sent her of where I ate the leftovers. I'm going to put it on our Instagram at Anna and Raven. That's so cruel. Savage. It was a real good mom move, in my opinion. Anyway, yeah. She got mad,
3: yeah.
2: And there was a whole discussion, and I told her, listen, new family rule. If there's something that you wrap up that you want in there, because here's what happens. Mm. Nobody in my family eats leftovers except for me.
3: Yeah.
2: So they just go bad.
3: It just goes to waste.
2: And I hate.
3: And that's frustrating. Food waste is terrible.
2: And I hate throwing away food.
3: Yeah.
2: Here's a picture of me eating the rice and the peppers.
3: Why do you look so happy about it,
2: though? Because yeah, I was so happy.
3: It's not nice.
2: Okay.
3: It's not nice.
2: So in my mind, it's just going to go bad. So if somebody wrapped up and put in there, I assumed it was my husband. I'm like, all right, well, there's lunch for work tomorrow. So I'm looking at ChatGPT.
3: But if somebody, like, I mean, clearly when they put it away, did it look like I'm taking this for lunch? Did it look that way for somebody?
2: They always wrap everything up. Nobody ever.
3: It was the same.
2: It's
3: okay.
2: The same like it, was it always same. Was. All right. Right. But I'm looking at ChatGPT and I'm looking at the rules they have. Number one, the person who bought or cooked it gets it first rights. I cooked it. I cook everything in that house. Boom.
3: Okay.
2: There we go.
3: Yeah. Fair enough.
2: Number two. Box checked. Shared meals are usually communal leftovers. Uh-huh. They're for everybody.
3: Seems to know is a lot for a robot. Seems to know. Okay.
2: Number three, the 48-hour rule. If something sits untouched for a couple of days and no one has claimed it, it may be eaten by anyone in the household.
3: I support that rule, all right? Because, I mean, at some point, this stuff is just going to go in the trash. Time is going to expire. Yeah, you know, your claim to this goes away.
2: And then labeling solves almost everything. Like I said, there's literally a stack of Post-its right next to the refrigerator. Put your name on it. Put it on top of the container.
3: Solves everything except resentment.
2: Well, right.
3: But, you know, that's a different thing. That's a human emotion.
2: Do you have a leftover protocol? Like, when you have leftovers in your fridge, what do you do at your house? 1-800-330-9999.
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9: Traffic moving nicely on the inbound Glen. A bit of a struggle getting onto J Bear at the D Street gate presently. That's time saver traffic.
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2: According to AI, there's a lot of rules when it comes to leftovers. So my daughter was upset because she packaged the leftovers that I made for dinner the night before.
3: Yeah.
2: And I took them to work and ate them. And she's like, where's the rice and the peppers, Ma? And I'm like, in my mouth. That's where it is.
3: Yeah, you know what? I mean, at first, again, at first glance, I thought that it was something that she had helped prepare or had prepared herself and then taken it. But, I mean, it's different when you make it.
2: Right. She said because she put it in the container, it was hers. And so we're trying to figure out what is the protocol when it comes to leftovers? Because the new rule in my house is if you want it, you got to put a Post-it on it. Otherwise, it's fair game.
3: But yeah, the leftovers in my house are like a ticking time bomb because my wife will summarily just decide that everything has gone too long at this point, even though I am unafraid of that. Yeah. You know, I ate a piece of melon the other day and then discovered that there was white fur on another piece of it in the bag.
2: That's okay.
3: And I looked at another piece that was in the bag and I really seriously contemplated eating that too.
2: Okay.
3: But then I found another white piece on another piece, and then I threw it out.
2: That's smart.
3: Yeah, my stomach wasn't right for like a day and a half after. But the melon tasted good going down.
2: Right. Yeah, what's the protocol in your home when it comes to leftovers? Do you have one? 1-800-330-9999.
3: True story.
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1: Leftover protocol in your house. My teenager had a nervous breakdown when I accidentally, quote unquote, accidentally took the communal leftovers from dinner the night before to work where she had planned to take them to school for lunch.
0: Did she ever even mention that?
1: No.
0: No.
1: No. And nobody eats leftovers in my house except for me. So at that point, I didn't feel apologetic. And I said, here's the new rule. You want something in that fridge, you put a Post-it on it. Otherwise, it's fair game.
0: Yeah. I mean, if she had made it, it'd be a different story. But, you know, you made it.
1: What's the rules in your house? Do you have it for the leftovers in the fridge? 1-800-330-9999. Sarah?
2: Kind of. It depends on what it is. If it's like takeout that I brought home, then I'm more like, well, if it's mine and I bought it, it's mine. If it's something I like made for the family, then like whatever, anybody can have it. But I don't go out to eat a lot. So if I bring home something from a restaurant, like I want the rest of it. It's mine.
0: If we go out to eat, and Jordan then shows up at the house, my wife thinks it's completely okay for Jordan to have gone in the fridge, asked no one, and eat whatever he wants to, including leftovers. And I mean, they could be my hibachi from that night. And my wife
2: would drive me crazy.
0: Yeah, my wife would contend that that's fine. And I would say he has a beard and a job, and he can get his own hibachi. But my wife's stuff, I never touch until like 2 days. When I know that she's about to throw it out, then I'm like, what's up with this piece of pizza? What's up with this pie? What's up with that?
1: In my mind, it's a free-for-all. The minute it gets wrapped up and put in the fridge, then unless

0: So you put a Post-it on it, anybody can have it.
1: No, that's ridiculous to me.
0: I'm a big fan of the Post-it.
1: And I couldn't live like that. Like, that would be, things would happen. There would be confrontations.
0: Sean, how about you? Is there a protocol when it comes to takeout in your house, the leftovers?
2: The fridge is a communal place. You open the door, it's cool, it's clean, there's treats hiding on different shelves. There should be no rules in one place in everybody's home. One place where the world, where we can just open and indulge for a moment.
1: Yeah, that sounds really peaceful, unless it's my leftovers. Mm-hmm. Like, maybe them nice squishy buns from Texas Roadhouse, you know, and they put that cinnamon butter.
0: Mm-hmm.
1: I like those. And don't take those from me.
0: Well, you should have eaten them before they went in the fridge.
1: I mean, I already ate many and then brought some home.
0: Leah, do you have a protocol in your home when it comes to leftovers in the fridge?
3: We do. We have a three-day rule. So if you ordered it, you have 3 days to eat it. And after those 3 days, if you haven't eaten it, anybody in the house can have it. But you cannot touch somebody else's food before the 3 days are up.
0: But at that point, it's not good anymore. It's like, you really want to wait 3 days staring at that slice of pizza? You should have eaten it 2 days ago.
3: Okay, that's why we have the rule. If it's not that important to you, then finally somebody else can have it. But, you know, you got to wait those 3 days or else there's big prices to pay.
1: There's no time that's more dangerous in my household is the 2 to 3 day mark, because my wife will just summarily throw it all out. She does not mess with food going bad. And me, I like to play chicken.
0: I only play chicken with pizza because I feel like it's up for debate how long it's good for.
1: Right.
0: People,
1: if you can't
0: say
1: see something
0: 3 days,
1: growing on it.
0: I say 7.
1: Right.
0: Like, it's, we'll see.
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4: Time saver traffic.
11: Traffic moving nicely on the inbound Glen. A bit of a struggle getting onto J Bear at the D Street gate presently. That's time saver traffic.
12: Mix 103.1 and Chris Weather. Skies turning mostly sunny with our high near 52 and light north winds. Mostly clear this evening. Overnight low drops down to around 34. Sunshine again tomorrow with our high near 54 and calm winds. We're back to Anna and Raven on Alaska's Best Mix, 103.1.
0: Leftover protocol. It's funny because there was a disagreement in my household after my teenage daughter almost had a nervous breakdown when I took the leftovers the night before that she had planned to take to school.
13: Yeah, I mean, you know, she packed them up and had herself a little plan that

0: robot with this important, important matter.
1: I mean, a robot's never eaten.
0: It's true. Never once.
1: Unless you talk about the human soul.
0: All right, so we're going to check in with etiquette expert Karen Thomas to see, are there actual rules when it comes to leftover etiquette? It's next.
2: 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I had a

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1: You made chicken and rice last night for dinner, packed up the leftovers, put it in the fridge. Who gets it? What is the protocol when it comes to leftovers? Karen Thomas is an etiquette expert. 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How are you?
2: I'm fabulous. How are you? Is someone eating your lunch?
1: Oh, no. The actual, a complete opposite. I ate my teenager's lunch, and she was furious. Oh. And we're trying to figure out who is in the right and who is in the wrong, and is there actual etiquette or protocol when it comes to eating leftovers that are left in a fridge?
0: Karen, before you testify and we put your hand in the good book, I mean, I can't believe that something like this has actually been written up before in a book, right? So this is a matter of opinion. You're kind of shooting from the hip here?
2: Exactly, because this is not an actual like etiquette thing. But again, it comes down to just being gracious and polite. My daughter has gone so far as written on there, do not touch.

0: mom and put it in the refrigerator. So I get it. I get it, Anna.
1: Well, that's what I think is the right thing to do. There is a stack of Post-its right next to our refrigerator and a Sharpie. Yes. Like, it literally takes 1 second to write, do not eat, stick the Post-it on top of the container, and nobody's going to touch it. But if you don't do it, it's fair game.
0: Not at work, though. That's a different story.
2: Okay. This is shocking to me, though, Karen, of all the things that you are so, you are a very polite person, maybe the most polite I've ever met. And when it comes to your daughter's food, apparently without that note, you'll do whatever you want.
0: Well, listen, if it's something that I'm craving, and it's fair game, and she didn't write it on there, but now she labels everything.
2: That's because you were a Hoover. You were just in there, you're like, oh, look at this. What do we have today? Oh, hibachi.
0: Exactly.
2: This is, what do we have? Cake over here? Nice.
0: That's, I don't know if you've seen the meme where somebody put on there, there is exactly 2,172 grains of rice in this bowl. Don't touch it. It's mine. So I don't know if you've seen that meme.
1: So you should label the stuff that's yours. She also tried to argue that if I wrapped it, it means it's mine.
0: No, just tread lightly. These teenage girls, I went through the same thing.
2: Karen, help me out here. My wife will make a meal, or let's say we get takeout or something the night before, and there's a bit left over for the next day. There's been a million times where I come home and I fire mine up for lunch, and then she comes down and she says, no, we were supposed to have that for dinner tonight. Same thing or no? It's my food. I get to eat it whenever I want.
0: Yes, unless she specified prior to, it's all fair game. You know, we have to put dibs. You remember that, calling dibs on the front seat in the car?
2: Yeah.
0: It's kind of the same way, and it's just like an unspoken rule. But it only comes to fruition when something happens. Mm-hmm. Somebody eats your food, then it's like, oh, we got to talk about this.
1: I want to bring back dibs. That was something that worked. There was no problem with it, and then it went away. It got aged out, and it needs to come back.
2: I don't know. If it's not admissible in court, I don't know if I could stand by that, but okay.
1: Raven eats all the stuff in the community refrigerator at work, and I think it's really rude.
2: This is my fruit plate. Thank you very much.
1: He has taken out cans of soda that did not belong to him.
2: No, that Dr. Pepper was in there for months. He said it as like a temptation. And then, of course, the day I drink it, the next day, he's like, oh, where's my Dr. Pepper?
0: Right.
2: Well, I tell you what, it's no longer taking up half a square foot in the refrigerator, pal. It's gone. I did this for the good of everybody.
0: And that's where the labeling really does come into play, at the work refrigerator. So there, everything should be labeled. If it's community, if people put soda in there, a six-pack of soda, that's community. But if it's labeled John's Soda, you don't touch it. But there's a difference, though, when you bring in lunch bags. You certainly, Raven, I would not expect, would go in and grab a cooler bag and just start eating it.
1: Probably shouldn't have done that.
2: Life is for the living, right?
1: I can't 100% with certainty say that we have solved anything today. But I do thank you very much for your time. Karen Thomas, you can find her online at ktetiquette.com.
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7: Time saver traffic.
8: Traffic moving nicely on the inbound Glen. A bit of a struggle getting onto J Bear at the D Street gate presently. That's time saver traffic.
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10: Gonna need some help with this one because I've never seen anything like it. I saw a bumper sticker that was on the back of the car. And I giggled to myself because I thought, oh, that's a weird thing to put on your car. And I thought it was like a one-off, like a quirky thing that one person did. And then when I was driving to work yesterday, I saw it on another car two states away. And I was like, wait, is this a thing? And then today, driving in, again, I saw it.
11: No. The bumper sticker?
10: It's the same bumper sticker
11: on three cars?
10: Right. And
11: seems weird.
10: No, I think it's one of those things that it's like a movement and everybody knows about it except for me. Maybe you know. It's coming up next.
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1: What does it mean? Somebody has to know. The internet doesn't know either. There's a Reddit thread all about this, and nobody has responded. I think it's some kind of cult or something.
0: That seems weird.
1: So, I was driving home from a bridal shower this past weekend. I was on the highway, and I look over, and there's a license, there's a bumper sticker on the back of a car. And all it says is, no fun. Seems all capital weird. Letters, no fun.
0: Seems weird.
1: So I giggle to myself. I go, I'm no fun. I'm like, let me go look and see who's driving this car. So I go up side by side so I could take a peek at the driver.
0: Mm-hmm.
1: And the woman looked like she was no fun.
0: Okay.
1: She looked, I don't know. She looked like, if there was a definition of no fun, probably her.
0: Cranky or blasé? Just kind of like, you know, going through the motions, you know, or how, just, you know, didn't look happy.
1: You know how I have RBF?
0: Like, yes.
1: I have that like face that it's just like constantly like kind of like.
0: Yeah. You, like you smelled something stank.
1: Right. And, I'm just living in it.
0: Right? Yeah.
1: That's what her face looked like.
0: Okay.
1: Very similar to mine. So I giggled to myself and I said, maybe I need a no fun bumper sticker because I'm also no fun.
0: Uh-huh.
1: Right. And then I didn't think anything of it.
0: Yeah, because, I mean, it doesn't sound all that entertaining. I mean, if you were going to actually commit something to be on the back of your vehicle, you figure it would be more engaging. At least myself.
1: 100%.
0: Okay, so then you go on about your life.
1: Yes. And then yesterday, I'm driving to work. This is two states away.
0: Yeah.
1: Two states away I'm driving.
0: Uh-huh.
1: And on the highway next to me is another car. This time, it wasn't whatever that was, a Prius or whatever.
0: Yeah, yeah.
1: It's a pickup truck.
0: Yeah, so they're not issuing them with Priuses, is
1: no.
0: what you're saying. Right.
1: It's the same exact bumper sticker that says no fun.
0: Is it the same color and everything?
1: Yes.
0: Yes, okay.
1: So now I'm like, wait a minute.
0: Yep.
1: I'm like, that's ironic, right? So I pull up again to see who's driving, and the windows are blacked out. Like, it's got the tinted windows that I can't see the driver.
0: As far as you know, inside they could be having fun. You don't know.
1: Who knows?
0: You can't see them, but the bumper sticker says the same message.
1: Right, so I go,
0: okay,
1: is this a thing?
0: Yeah.
1: So I go on to the internet, and I'm like, bumper sticker that says no fun.
0: Mm-hmm.
1: There's a whole Reddit thread about it.
0: Okay, because I was just about to do that. So tell me, what do they say?
1: They don't know. No,
0: it's not that thing where, like, you know, birds aren't real or whatever. Like, it's not that birds ain't real thing.
1: No. What does the no fun look, it pops right up. What does the no fun bumper sticker mean?
0: Okay.
1: I searched this yesterday.
0: Uh-huh.
1: There's this Reddit thread which nobody answers.
0: Yeah.
1: And then
0: I mean, when you say Reddit thread, to me, I think that there's a conversation ongoing. Somebody just posted it and nobody said a word.
1: Right.
0: I want you to understand how rare that is for Reddit.
1: Yeah.
0: Okay, that's not something that typically takes place.
1: Right.
0: Okay. Yep.
1: And there's all these different things about, well, you can buy stickers, but nothing that is specifically about the no fun sticker, which is clearly made by the same companies. It's the same colors and the same font.
0: I want you to imagine how sad your life has to be if you're out getting a custom bumper sticker made that says no fun.
1: It means
0: you
1: got to
0: be walking around pretty miserable if that's the thing you're seeking out. So it obviously came from something.
1: Right. Yeah. What? What is it?
0: I have no idea.
1: But, like, what? Is it a secret underground lair? Are you notifying people that you're part of a cult? Is it a political thing that we have no idea about?
0: I don't know. But, I mean, if you do know, you can call us
1: right,
0: at 800-330-9999.
1: If you know what it means, please call now. But also, I'm always fascinated by people that still put bumper stickers on their car.
0: It's a real commitment. I haven't done it on, like, my last three cars.
1: I put, like, my daughter's graduating high school.
0: I mean,
1: that's
0: different. You're obligated.
1: Different.
0: That's DNA.
1: Yeah, exactly.
0: Like, you didn't get a free choice in that.
1: And it was a magnet, so it's like at any point I can take it off.
0: Right. That's not the same thing. We're talking about an actual bumper sticker. If you have one,
1: we want to know.
0: Yes.
1: What does it say? 1-800-330-9999.
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12: Your no ticket Wednesday zone is now between Chugiak and Eagle River on the inbound Glen, and it's a slow go getting on to Jaybird at the Boniface Gate right now. Time saver traffic.
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1: What if it's like the pineapple? You know how like the upside down pineapple?
0: Right, like means like I'm here for the lifestyle.
1: Right.
0: Yeah.
1: I've seen two cars that had a no fun sticker states away from each other in the last, 72 hours?
0: It just says no fun.
1: It just says no fun.
0: And they were the same color.
1: The same color and the same font. Like, it is what does it mean? I checked the internet and there's actually a Reddit thread about it. It says no fun stickers, ? And it says, I've seen a few of them and I haven't seen them anywhere else. Does anybody know what this is about? It's not very Googleable. I Googled it, too. I can't find it either.
0: You should reach out to this other person on Reddit and the two of you become some sort of, you know, awareness campaign.
1: Well, here's the crazy part. This was posted 11 years ago. So this is something.
0: This is weird.
1: This is something that's been around a long time, but we just don't know about.
0: In 11 years, they don't have a single response on Reddit.
1: No.
0: That tells you that this is fake. I don't know. Like, how does that happen? I mean, everybody goes to Reddit to have a conversation. If nobody responds in 11 years, that's not really a thing.
1: If you know what the no fun bumper sticker means, or if you just have a bumper sticker on your car, we want to know, what is it? Because you got to feel passionate about something to be able to put a bumper sticker on your car.
0: I would think so.
1: 1-800-330-9999.
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1: In the last 72 hours, I have seen two cars, completely different cars, that have a no fun bumper sticker on the back. And one lady looked like she was no fun. The other one had tinted out windows and I couldn't see the driver.
0: I mean, it's just a strange coincidence for a bumper sticker that doesn't seem to make any sense whatsoever, right?
1: Right. Do you know what that no fun bumper sticker means? Because I looked online and nobody seems to know. And if you actually have a bumper sticker on your car, what is it? 1-800-330-9999. Veronica.
2: Okay, so I have no idea what that means, but I did buy a bumper sticker for my boyfriend's vehicle, and it says, I love hot moms.
1: Yes.
0: Hot moms?
1: I love hot moms.
0: Oh, yeah. Well,
1: right. Can okay. I get one of those, too, for my husband's car? Yeah. Great.
2: It's so funny. He gets so many turns no matter where we go.
0: I bet he does.
1: Yeah, exactly.
2: He does.
0: Thanks for the call. Veronica. Have a great day, Veronica. Hey, Doug, have you seen the No Fun bumper sticker? And if not, do you have your own? What is it?
3: Yes, I have seen it. And I did the exact same thing you guys did. And it was driving me nuts. What the hell does that mean?
0: Right.
1: Right.
3: And I actually have the answer, and I found it.
0: Okay.
3: The No Fun is for the Studio for Human Intelligence Research bumper sticker. It's a popular piece of satire apparel and graphic design by the Toronto-based lifestyle brand No Fun Press.
0: Is that right?
1: So this is Canadian?
0: That's why it's weird.
1: Is there a Canadian Reddit thread that I could find it on?
0: No. Oh. No, the Canadians, they don't get their own internet. They just have to use the rest of the internet with the rest of the world.
1: Oh.
0: Yeah. I mean, that might be jarring to some people in Canada, I guess.
3: I've seen multiple, and it jarred my attention, and I was like,
0: okay,
3: what is that?
0: Right. That's weird, man. Doug, I thank you for this vast knowledge that you have here. Do you have a bumper sticker on your vehicle?
3: No, I do not.
0: No, because Canada ruined it for you with this stupid no fun thing. I get it.
1: Angelina, you have a bumper sticker?
4: I sure do. It says, hey, Napoli, give me some of your tots.
0: Oh, yeah.
4: I love that movie, Napoleon Dynamite. I remember that movie was so stupid when I first saw it, and then I watched it again, and I was like, this is hilarious, and I've watched it so many times, and it's my favorite quote. I actually had some tater tots last night, so... And I said, Napoleon, give me some of your tots!
0: Yeah.
4: So that's my bumper sticker.
0: You're an adult. Is Uncle Rico hot? Yes or no?
4: Oh, no. Well, no. No, absolutely not.
0: Even when he throws the football...
4: No! Oh, okay. Such a creep.
0: He does have creep vibes, he does.
1: I never saw
4: the mustache. Oh, no, it's so creepy.
0: You haven't seen Napoleon Dynamite?
1: No, and when people put movie quotes in the back of their car, I'm always confused.
0: Oh, no.
1: Always confused.
0: No, it's like speaking a different language, like when somebody relates to that quote,
1: yeah.
0: Or whatever, like you know you have a kinship.
1: I never understand the movie quotes, I never know what it's from, and I never know what the coexist one means. You know, everyone's got the coexist.
0: What, with all the symbols?
1: Yeah.
0: It just means get along, tolerate. Oh. It means tolerance.
1: Are you sure it doesn't mean something
0: to No, it means, no, it's,
1: I don't
0: it
1: know.
0: Means be tolerant of other people's belief systems. That's all.
1: Are you sure?
0: Yes, I'm very sure.
1: I'm
0: coexist.
1: Not sure of that. Diego, what does your bumper sticker say?
5: Mine's a little prank, but it says, how is my driving? And then I put a number that I won't share right now, but it's a prank number. And if they end up calling it, then it'll be this, I think it's this, it rotates. But I think this week it's like an older lady that just talks about a recipe that she loves.
1: Like whenever I see those things, I completely disregard them because I'm like, who actually calls to report the driving? But I bet you there's people that do it.
0: I'm still trying to wrap my head around the fact that you thought the last bumper sticker coexist was some sort of conspiracy or message.
1: I think they're like, I think they're recruiting witches. I'm not sure.
0: Because there's a Wiccan symbol on there. It's one of the religions to tolerate.
1: I don't.
0: Thank you for the call, sir. Bye.
1: All right.
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6: Time saver traffic.
13: Your no ticket Wednesday zone is now between Chugiak and Eagle River on the inbound Glen, and it's a slow go getting on to J-Bear at the Boniface Gate right now. Time saver traffic.
8: Sky's turning mostly sunny with our high near 52 and light north winds. Mostly clear this evening. Overnight low drops down to around 34. Sunshine again tomorrow with our high near 54 and calm winds. 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
1: Do you ever have any right to throw out your spouse's clothing? 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You're going to get the whole story, then you'll be the judge. 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
5: Every day, a couple joins us to let us know what their disagreement is about, and then it's up for you to decide who's right. Natalie and Lucas. Natalie, how long have you guys been married?
6: Oh, gosh. 8 years now, I guess. We've been together for even longer, though.
5: I had a feeling you guys have been together a long time, because when something like this happens, it has to be somebody you're very, very comfortable with.
1: Yeah, maybe too comfortable.
5: Yeah. So what happened? Lucas, do you want to tell us?
6: Go ahead, babe.
7: Yeah. I mean, you know, I was assaulted, basically. My personal property that I love has been stolen. My lucky Steelers sweatshirt that I've had since before we got married. This is my personal property. Honey, I don't take your stuff and get rid of it, do I? I never do that.
6: Okay, guys, he's had this Steelers sweatshirt. I mean, yeah, like you said, I mean, it must be 40 years old at this point. I know he's not 40, but it's so old. It had holes all over it. It was absolutely disgusting.
7: And it's got character.
6: You know, it did have character, I'll give you that, but it also made you look like not great, babe. I let him keep it for all these years. It's disgusting as holes. I said, just don't wear it, you know, to church or when we're going out to a nice dinner. And he did. I was kind of over it. You know, I was doing laundry one day and I was donating some clothes. So I just, you know, donated that as well. And I told him I'll buy him a brand new one, but we had to move on.
1: That you wore it to church? Is that right? You wore this holy, dirty, old sweatshirt to church.
6: Yes.
7: Yeah, not on Easter. Yeah. It wasn't Easter.
1: Right. It wasn't a special church day. No. Right. You know what? Listen, if God didn't want us to be football fans, he probably wouldn't have put it on the Sabbath, right?
5: Okay. I don't.
1: He wouldn't have done it.
7: Yeah. It doesn't matter that it's old. That's not what the Steelers is about.
1: Yeah.
7: I mean, you know.
1: I mean, so you donated this
6: thing. Sure, by its red, you guys. I mean, honestly, it was one wash away already from just unraveling completely. This sweatshirt was so ratty.
5: So
6: it was awful.
5: Lucas, what do you want from Natalie? She already donated it. Like, at this point, what are you going to do?
1: You're at the donation center, too. What are you doing with a holy sweatshirt?
5: You just put it in the bag. Why'd you put it in the bag and you send it off.
1: Some is trash, Anna. Some is trash, by the way. But okay. Mm-hmm. Yeah, what do you want her to do?
7: Natalie, honey, you're going to go get it. You better go quick, too, before somebody takes it. I need you to
6: I'm not going to get it. I can tell you nobody's going to be taking that one either, but no, I'm not bringing that back to our house. It's disgusting. Like, I don't want to speak down to you, but you misused it. I told you, I asked you multiple times, don't wear it to church, don't wear it to nice places, and you did. We're done. We're moving on. I'm going to buy you a brand new one. You can get the nicest one that you want, whatever one you want, I'll buy it for you, and it'll be your new Good Luck sweatshirt.
1: She said you misused it.
7: I'll take that too, but it's not the same, and you're getting them back.
5: All right. Okay.
1: Natalie must be very charming in other ways, because right now you sound great. She's like, you've misused it. Wow. Okay. I mean, good luck, guys.
5: I know what it's like to hate something that your spouse wears.
1: Oh, definitely.
5: I have certainly gotten rid of things and then played dumb. Well, I don't know. Where'd you put it? Like, where'd you put
1: it? Did you check the washer?
5: Right.
1: Did you check the dryer?
5: I mean, where could it be? It's got to be in your closet somewhere.
1: Right.
5: Nope.
6: No judgment, but I didn't do that. I told him, I'm the one that got rid of it.
1: Yeah, you're brave. Or you just love the look of pain in his eyes as you tell him.
5: Is Natalie responsible for going to the church and getting that sweatshirt back? Did she have any right to throw it away? What do you think?
1: 1-800-330-9999. Whose side are you on? It's the Couples Court with Anna and Raven.
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3: Your no-ticket Wednesday zone is now between Chugiak and Eagle River on the inbound Glen, and it's a slow go getting on to J-Bear at the Boniface Gate right now. Time saver traffic.
1: Brought to us by Midas Alaska. Sky's turning mostly sunny with our high near 52 and light north winds. Mostly clear this evening. Overnight low drops down to around 34. Sunshine again tomorrow with our high near 54 and calm winds. 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
4: Natalie threw away Lucas's Steelers sweatshirt. It was his favorite sweatshirt. And a lot of times, you know what happens in situations like that? The guy gets mad. And Lucas is mad. He said, it was my sweatshirt. Why did you throw it away? She donated it to the church. And she told him not to keep wearing it. And he wore it to church. Like, that's enough.
5: Let's be clear here. All right. And most people, if you're in a relationship, somebody, you know, your partner or whatever, they have some piece of clothing that you hate. Something that they wear quite often. Something that they're attached to. Could be their house clothes, the PJs, whatever it may be, whichever way you want to look at it, old sweatpants or whatever. And it doesn't mean you get to go clear out their cabinets or their closet or whatever and just get rid of this stuff.
4: I mean, if you really hate a piece of clothing, I've done it. I'm guilty. I just get rid of it. So I'm like, I told you to stop wearing. You look embarrassing when you wear this. My husband's got these Abercrombie sweatpants from, it had to be from when we were in college 20 years ago.
5: Mm-hmm.
4: And he would wear them out, like, out.
5: Very comfortable.
4: Right. They're
5: broken in.
4: Like when we would run errands and I was like, you know what? These are going to disappear. And they did. Now, here's where I think that she made a mistake. Is she admitted I donated them, and that's where the problem comes in.
5: Yeah, but she's not sure either, too. Like, I mean, listen, this is a sweatshirt he had longer than he knew his wife. And he knew her. So, I mean, you know, what are the memories attached to that? She doesn't know all of them.
4: Whose side are you on? Is it okay to throw away a piece of clothing from your spouse? I guess it sounds terrible when you say it. But, I mean, if you've lived the situation, you get it. 1-800-330-9999. Hey, it's Anna and Raven.
6: I am definitely on the gentleman's side. You do not have a right to take your spouse's items and throw them out. I'm sorry.
5: Okay.
6: I would be so upset. Marriage or not, still not right.
5: Right, right.
6: And you should not be throwing it out.
5: To be fair, at some point in your marriage, you probably say to yourself, is this the thing that they'll divorce me over? No. So I'm just going to get rid of this sweatshirt.
4: 1-800-330-9999. Whose side are you on? Couples Court.
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1: If you really can't stand a piece of clothing that belongs to your spouse, do you have any right to throw it away? That's exactly what happened between Natalie and Lucas. She warned him. She said, stop wearing that Steelers sweatshirt. It's old. It's ratty. It's got holes in it. And don't wear it to anywhere important. He wore it to church. So she took it after she washed it, and she donated it to church and got rid of it.
2: I mean, just I'll give you an example here is, what if she had an outfit that she looked absolutely fantastic in, and he hated it for whatever reason? You know, you could have one of those jealous types or whatever, and he just got rid of it.
1: But what if it had holes in it?
2: I mean, what if it was supposed to have holes in it and it looked great?
1: He wants her to go back to the church and get it back from the donation bin. What do you think? Should he let it go? Was she wrong to do it? 1-800-330-9999. Emily, whose side are you on?
3: I'm on his side. I think she kind of crossed the line. If she wanted to buy him a new sweater, she should have just done so and let him keep his little... It's a lucky sweater.
2: Yeah. I mean, wearing it to church wouldn't be my choice, right? But, like, you know, provide the sweatshirt first.
3: Yeah.
2: Give more warning. Like, I might say I got rid of it, but still have it somewhere.
1: You're going to play a game? That's what you're going to do?
2: You know, just to hedge my bets, you know, keep myself safe.
1: Oh, man. Hi, Denise. Whose side are you on?
4: I'm on Natalie's side. She sounds like a sweetheart. She asked him many times not to wear it to church or to nice places, and I think the fact that he did that is, I feel like it's a little disrespect, kind of a slap in the face. She sounds like she loves him and she's proud of him and would do anything for him, but to wear that kind of shirt out in public when you've been asked nicely many times not to, I think she did the right thing. And kudos to her for admitting to it. I would have done what you did. I would have just said, you know, the dog took it.
1: Okay.
2: Hi, Maria. What do you think? Whose side are you on today?
5: I am on his side for two reasons. The first one, it meant something to him. It had a special significance, and she had no right to do that. And second, she donated it to the church or wherever she donated it to. Why did she donate a shirt that was holy and dirty and old?
2: Yes, I felt the same thing.
1: Because it was holy.
2: Oh,
1: Got it? You see what I did there?
2: What are you going to do if you see somebody else wearing your lucky sweatshirt? What are you going to do then?
1: Nothing.
2: All right?
1: Absolutely nothing.
2: I would go nuts.
6: The verdict is in. Jury foreman, what are the results?
1: Lucas, our audience agreed with you. Natalie, as much as you hated it, you should not have thrown it away because you knew how much it meant to him. Maybe you should have just hit it.
2: Underground, buried it, right, for a few years.
1: In a plastic bag.
2: Right.
7: I hear that.
8: You hear that from everyone.
7: You know, and I definitely promise, should another lucky sweatshirt turn disgusting and gross, I will hide it instead of donating it in the future. How's that?
2: Well, I'm afraid that's not enough. You actually need to go to the church and see whether or not you can get it back. I'm not sure you'll be able to. I got to tell you, Lucas, I think it's probably gone. They take these things in, they sort them, and then they send them to where they got to go, or they throw them in the trash. But
8: you better cross your fingers, babe.
2: You know, that was the deal.
8: You better get lucky.
2: You go see if you could track this thing back down and bring it back into your life.
7: Fine. Let's do it together. Let's go and search together. And if we don't find something, I'll treat you to a drink. We'll go out to a bar and have a drink and toast what was.
8: I'll take the drink, but why do I have to go on an errand?
7: Fine. I thought we could do it together, but fine. Yes, I'll go look for it by myself, and I'll bring you back a beer when I probably can't find it, but I will go look for it.
2: I would be waiting in the car like a detective partner. Because I don't trust her. If she already gave away the sweatshirt, what's to tell me she actually went to look? Forget it. You're more trusting than me.
1: All right. If you have a problem, too, send an email. CouplesCourt@annonraven.com.
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7: Time saver traffic.
8: Your no ticket Wednesday zone is now between Chugiak and Eagle River on the inbound Glen. And it's a slow go getting on to Jay Bear at the Boniface Gate right now. Time saver traffic.
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4: 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Coming up next.
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0: Somber and back to friends. It's Mix 103.1. Good morning. I'm Joe Campbell. Time is 8:09. Current temp at 37 degrees. And joining us to play the 5 and 5 this morning is Julie. Good morning, Julie.
1: Good morning.
0: Well, congrats on being our correct caller. You say you have played the game before. You've never won the cash. And you sheepishly said, yeah, I joined the Ofer Club once. But that's okay. We've had lots of folks who have done that and then come right back to win the cash. So let me just give you our quick reminders, and we'll give you a shot at this awesome jackpot, $650, courtesy of All About Herbs in Wasilla. We're going to ask you 5 general knowledge trivia questions. There will be 5 seconds on the clock for you to come up with your answer for each one. Now, Julie, keep in mind, we count the first thing that comes out of your mouth as your official answer. So think about them for a few seconds. Just don't let it go to the full 5 without saying anything. If you do that, you'll hear me say the word time, and that will count as a wrong answer. Not able to repeat the questions to buy you extra time, so listen carefully. That timer begins as soon as you hear me say the word go. Highly encourage you to throw out a guess, as a blank answer is a wrong answer, and you got to keep it clean. Well, Julie, with all that said, do you have any questions for me?
1: I do not.
0: All right. $650 on the line. Here is question number 1. On the TV show Friends, what was the name of the coffee shop that the group frequented? Go.
1: Something Cup.
0: Something Cup. All right. Question number 2. As of 1983... how many time zones does Alaska officially span? Go.
1: 1.
0: All right. Question number 3. What are beavers called before they're fully grown? What is the name of a baby beaver? Go.
1: A kid? I don't know.
0: Kid. All right. Question number 4. The Flintstones lived in what fictional city? Go.
1: Bedrock.
0: All right. And our final question, possibly for $650. In the year 2019, who became the youngest person to be named Time Magazine's Person of the Year? It happened in 2019. Go.
1: Taylor Swift? I don't know.
0: Taylor Swift. All right. Well, Julie, how you feeling about these? You worried about the Ofer Club again?
1: No.
0: Right on. Well, let's go through them and see how you did. On the TV show Friends, what was the name of the coffee shop that the group frequents? You said Something Cup, and that's incorrect. It's a Central Perk. Central Perk was the name of that coffee shop. Next question was, as of 1983, how many time zones does Alaska officially span? You went with 1. And Julie, honestly, that's what I would have said too, but we're both wrong. It's 2. The Alaska time zone and the Hawaii Aleutian zone. We actually had 4 before the state reduced them in 1983 to just 2. We learned something today. Next question. What are beavers called before they're fully grown? What is the name of a baby beaver? You said kid. And kid is right there. It's actually kit, K-I-T, a kit or kitten is what a beaver is called when they're a baby. In 2019, who became the youngest person to be named Time Magazine's Person of the Year? You said Taylor Swift, and Taylor Swift is incorrect. It's actually the climate activist, Greta Thunberg, at just 16 years old, was named Time Magazine's Person of the Year. Well, Julie, this has not been a good game so far for you. It's all going to come down to this question to see whether you join that Ofer Club a second time. The Flintstones lived in what city? Your answer was Bedrock. And Bedrock saves you from the Ofer Club, Julie. You are improving. Wait 3 weeks and you can get in and try again, okay?
1: Thank you.
0: Thanks, Julie. You have an awesome day. Time, 8:13. Means we're just going to add some more cash to this pile. We're going to have $675 up for grabs on tomorrow's play. Be right here at 8:05 for your chance to call in and play for that. It's all brought to us by All About Herbs in Wasilla. 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More trivia fun on the way with Can't Beat Raven in about 30 minutes, and I believe they're actually still doing some kids trivia right now. We're back to Anna and Raven on Mix 103.1.
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3: Hey, Oliver.
4: Yeah?
3: How are you?
4: Good. How are you?
3: Good. We're so excited to have you. So tell us all about you. Where are you from? What school do you go to? What grade are you in?
4: I'm in 6th grade. I'm in Monroe. I go to Dr. Hollow at Santa Cabin.
5: Who's your favorite teacher?
4: Probably my mom because she works there.
3: I like that answer.
5: Wow, that's nice.
3: Oh, that's great. All right, here we go, Oliver. Now I'm going to tell you a secret. I'm going to give you this gift card no matter what. It doesn't matter if you win. It doesn't matter if you lose. It doesn't matter if you tie, because I don't believe in making kids sad. Sound good?
4: Yeah.
3: All right. Here we go. Let's play. Can you please ask Raven to leave the room?
4: Raven, can you please leave the room?
5: You got it. Good luck.
3: So Raven is going to walk out of here. When that door closes, he's not going to be able to hear us. I'm going to ask you 5 pop culture questions that has to do with just kids. Do the best you can. I'll bring them back in. Ask them the same questions. You ready to play?
4: Yep.
3: All right, number one. Some people waited over 20 hours in line to get the new Pokemon 30th anniversary card set. What color are Pikachu's cheeks, the round dots on its face?
4: Red.
3: Number two, what is the name of the blue emotion in Inside Out?
4: Sad.
3: Number three, in The Amazing World of Gumball, what kind of animal is Gumball?
4: Is it a dog?
3: Number four, what is the name of the cat who is Dogman's biggest enemy?
4: Petey.
3: And number five, what's the name of the YouTube channel with Alan and Alex Chen Stokes?
4: I don't know that one.
3: Okay, let me bring Raven back in. All right, Raven.
5: Yo.
3: 3 out of 5 for Oliver today.
5: All right, not great, not terrible. Let's see how I do. Here we go.
3: Number one, some people waited over 20 hours in line to get the new Pokemon 30th anniversary card set.
5: Okay.
3: What color are Pikachu's cheeks, a.k.a. the round dots on its face?
5: Are they red?
3: They are red.
5: Yeah.
3: Number two, what is the name of the blue emotion in Inside Out?
5: I'll just take a guess and say sad.
3: Yeah, sadness. I would accept the name is sadness, but I would also have taken sad, yes.
5: Okay.
3: Number three, in The Amazing World of Gumball, what kind of animal is Gumball?
5: Gumball's a cat.
3: You guys are tied. Number four, what is the name of the cat who is Dogman's biggest enemy?
5: Dogman's biggest enemy. You know what? I've never watched Dogman. I don't know.
3: Petey.
5: Okay. Sounds like a nice cat.
3: And number five, what's the name of the YouTube channel with Alex and Alan Chen Stokes?
5: Yeah, I have no idea.
3: The Stokes Twins.
5: Oh, okay.
3: All right, Oliver, you tied Raven today with 3. Great job. You're still going to win this gift card. Thank you so much for being our kid today.
4: Yes!
5: Great job. Have a great day at school.
4: Have a good day at work.
3: All right, sounds good.
5: Thanks.
3: Right.
5: We'll do our best.
3: All right, hold on, honey. We're going to get your info. Hold on.
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16: Your no-ticket Wednesday zone is now between Chugach and Eagle River on the inbound Glen, and it's a slow go getting on to J-Bear at the Boniface Gate right now. Time saver traffic.
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0: 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They're always with you. Sky's turning mostly sunny with our high near 52 and light north winds. Mostly clear this evening. Overnight low drops down to around 34. Sunshine again tomorrow with our high near 54 and calm winds. 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
5: Oh, yeah.
3: They do weird things.
5: Oh, my gosh.
3: So sometimes you see a toddler do something, you're like, or your kid, and you're like, what is it? Are they okay? Why are they doing that?
5: If they weren't so short, they probably wouldn't get away with it.
3: Well, it's true. There is a new hack on how to get your toddler to stop throwing a tantrum. It's coming up next.
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1: Toddlers are weirdos.
2: Oh, my gosh.
1: They're so weird. There is a new hack to get your kid to stop throwing a tantrum. It's when all of a sudden you start yelling about Jessica and telling them that Jessica is coming.
2: What?
3: Hey, buddy.
4: Jessica, come here. Come here, Jessica. He's crying. Come here. Are you going to stop crying because Jessica's coming? You want Jessica to come?
3: Yeah.
1: Yeah, because the kid's confused. Because that's the element of surprise.
2: Right, like, who's Jessica?
1: No, nobody knows. You just keep referring to somebody named Jessica coming.
2: No, I don't like that.
1: I mean,
2: like a phantom or a monster or anything. There's all sorts of different stuff you could come and take away from that.
1: That's enough. It just freaks them out.
2: Stranger named Jessica arriving.
1: Jessica's arriving soon. You better stop crying. Listen, I am all about creative parenting. I have been through it with my kids.
2: That could be traumatic for a long time here. I mean, where is Jessica? Where's she been hiding? Is she in the closet? What's going on?
1: We don't know. You're going to find out.
2: Is she in the trunk of this vehicle? It sounds like that guy was in the car.
1: You're going to have to stop crying. Figure out what's wrong. Toddlers are so weird. Raven and I were talking about this off the air a couple days ago because my cousin's son does this thing where he panics and he cries if anybody's singing Happy Birthday.
2: Yeah, I love Jaden so much. He is a wonderful, magical child, but he's ruined birthdays around our family. Whenever anybody starts singing Happy Birthday, or God forbid it's his birthday or Gigi's birthday or anybody's birthday, he gets this look on his face like you have just done something absolutely horrific. And then he starts to cry. And I mean, he could be in the middle of playing, doing anything. Trains, cars, anything is out on the floor.
1: Yeah.
2: His favorite movie in the background and all of it, it just turns very, very sad. And everybody, of course, is trying to go all quiet. And then they're staring and waiting for his, right. And they're waiting for his reaction. Like it's starting to make me feel weird.
1: Yeah.
2: I'm starting to have a conscience about it.
1: They do strange things. I was just going through old videos of Dakota. She's 7 now, but like she was a weird toddler.
2: Yeah.
1: She was weird. She would do things where she had an emotional attachment to a cucumber for a while.
2: Okay.
1: Where she would just, the
2: cucumber. That lasts like what? 6 days.
1: Well, we would have to keep replenishing I always had to have cucumbers
2: and they had to look similar.
1: And right. But she would treat it as if it was a phone. So she would have it up to her ear, like she was talking into it. Like, blah, blah, blah, blah, blah, blah.
2: Yeah.
1: But if you took the cucumber away because it was molding or the dog was trying to get it or
2: whatever. No, that's bad. Right. It started to smell.
1: She'd throw herself on the floor. Like, try to explain that to any other reasonable adult when they come to your house. Like, no, that's just her cucumber. Just let her have it.
2: Sometimes you can have the little one in an embrace, and it's a tender moment. He's hugging you, and he's talking to you about something, in gibberish, of course. But, you're sharing a moment, and then all of a sudden, same thing, that strange look will come over his face.
1: Right.
2: He'll start crying and turn around and slap you dead in the mouth.
1: Right.
2: And he's strong, man. He's really strong. Oh. Or he just strangely headbutts.
1: Yes.
2: If he's unhappy with something, he throws himself on the floor and then throws his head back because he's, trying to concuss himself and go to the hospital, I guess.
1: I haven't had a nice pair of sunglasses since 2011.
2: Right.
1: Because Hayden's thing was that whenever she saw somebody wearing sunglasses, she would grab them and then she would destroy them as quickly as she could with her little monster 3-year-old hands.
2: I love it.
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6: Good morning. Time is 8:30, and that's my contest music. 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Well, Joel, you have brought a whole lot of dog in for this morning. And as the temperature, yesterday was the first official day of fall. I'm thinking about snuggling on the couch and something to keep me warm through this long Alaska winter that's coming. And Lucky fits that bill.
7: Yes, he does.
6: He is a whole lot of warming dog. So tell us a little bit about him. He is an experienced dog.
7: Yeah, so Lucky is our oldest resident in the shelter. He's not our longest resident as far as length of stay, but he is 10 years old, which makes him the oldest dog. Perfect. This morning I woke up, it was 36 degrees, and I was thinking about having a cuddle buddy. And I knew Lucky would be the perfect fit to bring in today because, he is a big old couch potato. He is a fat black lab that is just looking for love. He has plenty of enthusiasm for life. He's just lacking the energy.
6: Well, and a forever companion. Mm-hmm. Unfortunately, he was dropped off at the shelter. At least he did get his name, though. We know Lucky's the name he's had for quite a while. And I mentioned he's looking rather distinguished with that gray muzzle that he's got going on. But otherwise, easy to describe as just a black lab, and you said the word fat.
7: I didn't.
6: I think he's just snuggly.
7: He's a big chunky man.
6: But
7: he's awesome.
6: he's a little bit chunky. We know for sure, certain they were feeding him.
7: Yeah, he did. He was not starved by any means. And I do know he was an owner surrender, so we do know background information. We know he's been around kids. He has been around other animals, although in his old age, they said he prefers to be the only dog.
6: Okay.
7: Which is completely fair.
6: Yeah,
7: I mean,
6: fair.
7: He's 10 years old.
6: I get it.
7: He wants his own family and his own home to just relax in. But I know our volunteers have been working with him. They absolutely love taking him out. He does great on leash. He loves playing outside. And I mean, that's the way they described him. Tons of enthusiasm. Not a lot of energy.
6: Okay. So. Well, I mean, that's great. We can find dogs, whether they look like their owners or not, but maybe if they sort of personify and have the same sort of feeling. So if that's you, you know, if you're always down to party, but maybe slowly.
7: Slow party, yeah.
6: This could be the perfect match for you. He is looking for his forever home and has just been a very sweet boy. So we're going to introduce you to him over on our Facebook page in a little bit, and he can sell himself with his adorable face. But we got a couple other things going on at the animal shelter. Well, first, to finish up on Lucky, we got to let you know he's ready to go. He is neutered, vaccinated, microchipped, so he can be picked up at 12 noon today. And I'm going to just fill in, Joel, because this is usually the case. Oh, no, you're saying oldest resident, not longest. So, all right. Do you know what he costs to adopt?
7: He is 152. We do know he is neutered. He's vaccinated. He's microchipped. His adoption fee right now is 152. But again, with that, I mean, you get a lot of dog.
6: Yeah.
7: You get the Fi collar. And, I mean, you get a forever companion. So.
6: Absolutely. No, it's a great deal. You also, tell me about how the National Tales on Trails event went. You had that on Saturday.
7: Yeah. So we had that last Saturday, and it was incredibly successful. I think in total, we probably had over 150 people show up. They all signed up for the program. We don't have 150 dogs.
6: No.
7: But all the dogs that were available did go out for adventures, and then some of our more enthusiastic dogs that have the energy to do it went out a couple times. So, I mean, the dogs were having a blast. It seems like everyone that participated in the event had a lot of fun doing it. And of course, everyone that has signed up, it's not just for that one day. I mean, you can come in any day of the week to do Tales on Trails. As long as we are open and we have dogs available, we would love them to go out for adventures.
6: Head out, get some enrichment, spend some time with you. It's an awesome program. And even though you did have a lot of folks sign up, you still can sign up to be part of Tales on Trails. You know, dog availability depending.
7: Yeah.
6: And then this coming weekend, what are you doing? We're going to shift from dogs.
7: We're going to
6: focus on some cats.
7: Yeah, we had a huge success last weekend. And I mean, it was a mainly priority dog event. So we wanted to switch it up this weekend. So we are going to be hosting a cat adoption event at Anchorage Animal Care and Control, both on Saturday and Sunday. We're going to break down our classroom and have it all set up with all of our friendly available cats that you can meet. So, I mean, if you are looking for a feline friend, if dogs are just not your thing, this weekend is going to be the time to be at Anchorage Animal Care and Control.
6: Well, and you can right now. That's what I'm doing in real time, Joel, is going to 24petconnect.com. Mm-hmm. You put in your zip code, and then you can just click on dogs or cats or other, and I'm just taking a quick scroll through. You got a whole bunch of really cool cats.
7: Yeah, we did. I know last week, ironically, on Saturday, we had 19 cats show up at the shelter in one day because apparently they were abandoned in an apartment building.
6: Aw.
7: Unfortunate, but I mean, they are at the shelter now. They are a property. They've been fixed, so now we're looking to find them forever homes. So I mean, if you want to help us out on that, again, this Saturday and Sunday at Anchorage Animal Care and Control, we are going to have so many cats to choose from. It might make the decision kind of hard, actually.
6: Including Sloppy Joe. That's a great name. Yeah. Sloppy Joe.
7: Is Tuna Melt still on there?
6: Elwood.
7: I love Tuna Melt.
6: Nimbus. Preston is still here. Powder. You got a whole bunch of them.
7: A lot to choose from, yeah.
6: Not seeing, so maybe.
7: Hey, that's a good thing. If you don't see Tuna Melt, it means he got adopted.
6: Not seeing Tuna Melt, but you got Truffles. So lots of cats to choose from. And that, if you're looking for something to capture your attention at the office today rather than working, head on over to 24petconnect.com and you can see see all of the pets that are available. So this Saturday, cat adoption event going on. We got Lucky, who is looking for his forever home, and we're going to showcase him for you right now over on our Facebook page. So head over to Mix 1031 on Facebook. We'll do a live video and show you just how cool Lucky is. He's melting my heart a little bit because I empathize. I'm looking at him. He's reminding me so much of my pup, my husky lab
7: just
6: mix.
7: A couple pounds heavier.
6: Yeah.

0: A few pounds heavier, but that I see that as a challenge. let's get this dog out. Let's get him some exercise. And but still, you'll see when you see him on Facebook. We're not. You're overselling it a bit. You're making him sound like he's like this big puddle.
1: I love him, man. He's so fun to play with. I mean, I call him Chunky, but it's out of endearment.
0: Right, out of love. He's just a lot of dog, a lot of dog.
1: Yeah.
0: more for love. Well, head over and join us on Facebook now. 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
6: On an average morning, while heading into work, John was rear-ended at the light, spilling coffee on his shirt. He was in shock and mostly felt okay, but John didn't realize that his symptoms would be delayed. 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
3: Disabled vehicle inbound Glen reported between the Arctic Valley Road and the Muldoon exit. Doesn't seem to be blocking. Could be a distraction. Time saver traffic.
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1: Can't beat Raven.
2: $900 is the jackpot for today's Can't Beat Raven. Kim, you ready to do this?
3: I'm ready.
2: All right. Can you please ask Raven to leave the room?
3: Raven, please leave the room.
0: You got it. Good luck. Big money, Kim. Here we go.
2: All right. So, Kim, here's how it works. Raven's walking out of here. That door's going to close, and he's not going to be able to hear us. We're in a soundproof studio. I'm going to ask you these five pop culture questions. You have 3 seconds to answer each one. I'll bring them back in. Ask them the same questions. Whoever gets the most right wins. Ties go to Raven. You ready?
3: I'm ready. Let's do this.
2: All right, let's do it. I got good feeling today. Number one, the Spice Girls are celebrating the 30th anniversary of their debut album with the Singles Collection, the first ever complete collection of the group's singles. Their first album was simply called

0: 3 out of 5 for Kim.
1: All right, pretty good, Kim. Let's see how I do. Here we go.
0: You're so close on number four. Number one and number one, actually. You're really close on all of them. Spice Girls are celebrating the 30th anniversary of their debut album with the Singles Collection, the first ever complete collection of the group's singles.
1: Okay.
0: Their first album was simply called what?
1: I didn't know they had more than one. To tell you the truth, is it Spice World?
0: No, just Spice.
1: Oh, all right.
0: Number two.
1: Paprika.
0: Jodie Sweetin said she and her husband have discovered the ultimate two-bed secret that keeps their marriage happy. They sleep with two twin beds pushed together with separate duvets.
1: That's, all right.
0: She played Stephanie Tanner on what sitcom?
1: Full House.
0: Right.
1: Yeah.
0: Number three, Northwest recently said that she wants to get her bridge pierced, but she's not allowed. On what part of your body would you find the bridge?
1: Right here. Right in, like, basically in between your eyes on your nose.
0: That's right.
1: Yeah.
0: Yep. Number four.
1: And it's weird.
0: This King of Queens star is joining the Real Housewives of Beverly Hills for season 16 as a full-time housewife.
1: Mm-hmm.
0: That means she's going to become one of the franchise's biggest celebrity names to date.
1: Okay.
0: Who's that actress?
1: Leah Remini, right?
0: Yes.
1: Yeah, yeah.
0: You were so close.
1: That's going to be interesting.
2: I almost said that.
0: I know, you were so close.
1: That's going to be interesting. And by the way, Kevin James, if anybody's seen him recently, he's making a lot of weird movies where he's a bad guy now.
0: Okay. And number five, Sandra Bullock says her two children have voice cameos in her new movie, which also co-stars Nicole Kidman as Gillian Owens.
1: Okay.
0: What's that movie?
1: Practical Magic 2.
0: That's right. All right, let's see. 1, 2, 3, 4... 4-3 today, Kim. That's going to get you an Anna Raven t-shirt.
2: It's Kim, and I can't beat Raven.
1: Better luck next time. Enjoy that shirt, girl. Nice round number tomorrow, Anna. $1,000.
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5: On an average morning while heading into work, John was rear-ended at the light, spilling coffee on his shirt. He was in shock and mostly felt okay, but John didn't realize that his symptoms would be delayed. 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
1: Time saver traffic.
2: Disabled vehicle inbound Glen reported between the Arctic Valley Road and the Muldoon exit. Doesn't seem to be blocking. Could be a distraction. Time saver traffic.
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4: It has to be one of the most hated chores around the house, doing laundry.
3: Is that right for you? To me, it's low on the scale.
4: Cleaning, really?
3: Cleaning so much higher. There's a lot of things in front of laundry. For me, laundry can be a little bit relaxing. It takes a long time, but it's relaxing.
4: No, I disagree. There was a time back in the day when we lived in this condo, and our washer and dryer was right next to our bedroom on
3: which
4: the second floor.
3: Which is nice, convenient.
4: Oh, yeah, but now it's in the basement. So it's so much lugging of stuff. And I finally had enough because my husband thinks I am a failure when it comes to laundry, and he is very particular.
3: Yeah. I mean, when you've got clothes that you care about, that's how you do it.
4: Well, you think? Okay, hold on. Paul, why do you think I'm such a failure at laundry?
5: Ouch. Put me right on the spot. I think you're not as tedious about doing the laundry.
3: I was going to say, I think the best answer is that she doesn't care.
4: It's not that I don't care.
3: I mean, it feels kind of like you don't care.
4: But explain how you do the laundry, honey.
5: Kind of the way you're supposed to do laundry, you know, separate darks and lights and bulky stuff. You kind of just dump everything in and start it.
4: Right.
3: Yeah. Yeah.
5: Or my favorite is when you just say you need one shirt and throw one shirt in the washing machine.
3: Oh, my wife does that all the time.
4: I mean, I only need that one shirt.
3: But so what? You can't have that shirt until there's more shirts that go in the wash with it.
4: But then if I don't pick the right shirts that go with that shirt, then I get in trouble for that too.
3: Do you know how many times I have to deal with this, Paul, when the baby comes over, when we're watching the baby, he's going to need an outfit. I'm like, he's doing just fine right now, running around with something on his shirt. It's fine. We don't need to do laundry three times today.
4: Yeah.
3: It's just disrespect to the energy bill.
5: You gotta learn to read labels too, because you know you've shrunk a couple of sweaters,
3: you.
5: Or you've thrown a couple in that say dry clean only.
3: Yeah,
5: and not by tedious. You just gotta pay attention.
3: Yeah, I mean, do you do various water temperatures too, Paul?
5: No.
3: Oh, he doesn't do that. Okay. Mm-hmm. Well, for your whites, you're supposed to go as warm as it can tolerate, but that's all right. I mean, the rest of this stuff really fits in line with my priorities and value system.
5: Actually, I use cold water for the delicates because that's what you're supposed to. And, the rest, it's just auto, whatever.
3: Okay.
5: Normal.
3: All right.
4: Okay. Do you think the problem is the fact that I can't fit all the way to the bottom of the washer dryer because I'm too short, so I can't get down there to get anything in or out?
5: We can go use a step stool.
3: Okay. Right.
4: No. Yeah.
3: Right. That's not the problem. Yeah. That's what he said. That is definitely not the problem.
4: Mm-hmm.
5: I mean, the dryer's the right height then. It's, side load.
4: Yeah.
3: Right. No excuse there.
4: No.
3: But
4: yep. I do put away the clothes though, right?
5: Eventually.
4: Yes. Okay. That's enough of this call. All right. Thank you very much. Have a wonderful day at work.
5: Me too.
3: Good luck, man.
4: Did you hang up?
3: Yeah, he's gone. He won't hear what you say now, if that's what you're asking.
4: That's what I'm asking. When he said, you're supposed to, I rolled my eyes. I know you can't see me. I rolled my eyes because it's like one of those things where like, no, there's no right or wrong way to do laundry.
3: Actually, if you open up the manual for the washer, you would see that.
4: There's no manual that comes to the washer
3: dryer.
4: There's
3: definitely 100% an instruction booklet that comes with your washer.
4: They're just like, figure it out.
3: Nope, not a thing.
4: I one time he caught me just pouring the detergent over the clothes.
3: Oh my God, what is this, 1987? What was happening there?
4: It's soap. When you wash dishes, don't you put soap on the dishes?
3: Did he like shriek and like pull something, look inside to see if something he cared about was in there?
4: He does this thing with me where he takes a deep breath, where he's like, okay. And he's like, you know what? Why don't you just go upstairs?
3: Just go do something.
4: Yeah.
3: Right. Go find something to do. Keep yourself busy.
4: Listen, I'm not mad at it because now I don't do laundry anymore. It's fine. It's fine. I don't care. I just put them away. All right. What do you have a protocol when it comes to laundry? Do you agree that there's a right and wrong way? 1-800-330-9999.
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6: On an average morning, while heading into work, John was rear-ended at the light, spilling coffee on his shirt. He was in shock and mostly felt okay, but John didn't realize that his symptoms would be delayed. Neck pain, headaches, some shoulder pain too, a lot of discomfort. John didn't know what to do. 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So without hesitation, John picked up that phone and dialed 562-NECK and was greeted with, "Hello." And after just a few sessions, his pain had gone away thanks to Excellence in Health Chiropractic, he could go about his normal day.
7: 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It's not just my home and my family that they're keeping safe, but one of the most important things to me, my car. I am a car guy. You've heard me talk about that for years. As far as things that I want to be kept safe and kept up to speed on, my vehicles are right there at the top of the list, you know, just below my wife and daughter. Danielle from Guardian Security joins me. And Danielle, what sort of messages should I expect from a connected car module?
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4: People are getting mad on the text line and calling in. I don't think there's a right and wrong way to do laundry.
3: Oh, there's 100%.
4: I think that if you just put it in there and you push the buttons and you put the soap in there, boom, it comes out, it's clean, it smells good. Like, you can't walk down a street and look at three people and be like, they do laundry the right way, they do laundry the wrong way.
3: If I watched the same person for a few weeks, I actually would say that I could.
4: Disagreed. Yeah. Have you ever looked at my clothes and be like, she doesn't know how to do laundry? No,
3: I
4: never. Mean,
3: I know you don't do it. So I know things about you. It's not fair.
4: Let's see. There's 1,000%. I'm reading the text line now. There's 1,000% a right and wrong way to do laundry.
3: Thank you.
4: Like, color soap goes in the first, dilute in the water. Dark colors on cold whites must get a whitening additive.
3: I really
4: relax.
3: I love the fact that you believe that there was no manual for a washer. Like, in what world would they sell you something where there's just no way to use it properly?
4: Raise your hand if you've ever read the manual for your washer and dryer. Oh, nobody? No one. Oh, okay. Making sure. This text is so funny. OxyClean or bleach and always on hot towel sheets. Oh, these people have like a manual.
3: You got to go OxyClean.
4: Oh, my gosh. Like that.
3: Yeah.
4: Okay, if you have a way that you do it that you think is the quote-unquote right way, what is it? 1-800-330-9999.
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1: Washers know how to wash your clothes and dryers know how to do it too. I don't believe you really need to read the manual or there's a right or wrong way to do laundry. If it all goes in there and there's soap, ta-da! You don't stink anymore.
2: So wait a minute. So you think that like your washer or dryer is like Rosie on the Jetsons can completely identify what it is that you need and do it properly? It's just a machine, Anna.
1: My husband,
2: it's not even AI.
1: My husband doesn't like the way I do laundry. And at first, I was very hesitant. And then I realized, hey, I hate doing laundry. You want to do it? Fine, do it. Do it your way. I don't care. And that's what's happened in my house. But sometimes he gets so crazy with it. But I tell him, like, none of this matters. The clothes get washed. Like, it's fine.
2: It does matter if you want your clothes to last, if you want them to feel the same way when you put them on, if you want them to look the same way. Listen, my wife does a good job with laundry. She does different temperatures and all that. There's one thing that she doesn't do, though.
1: What?
2: She'll put different textures together, and I can't have that. I cannot have any jeans or rough-type clothing in with my soft clothing. It drives me nuts.
1: Wow, what happens? Does the world end?
2: It ruins them. Oh. It ruins them. And so now every once in a bit, I do a load of shirts and she takes it so personal. She gets upset.
1: I'm looking at our text line. As far as doing laundry, I throw everything in together. I wash it and then my clothes smell terrific and everything is fine. Mm-hmm. I've never read a manual in my life and I've survived.
2: Well, you sound like you're 19 and in college. Okay, because honestly, somebody who cared about their clothing would not do that.
1: I'm looking at these other texts. They're just throwing me under the bus like I'm some kind of lunatic. no one reads the manual. Yes, you're right. But their mother or grandmother should have taught them at a young age how to properly do laundry. Or in your case, Anna, your husband is going to have to teach your children.
2: Fair statement. Fair statement.
1: Wow.
2: Fair statement.
1: All right. So producer Sophia went around the office.
3: Mm. What is your laundry protocol?
4: I have zero, pretty much, protocol.
1: I'm with you, girl. I'm with you 100%.
2: I mean, how does that even happen?
5: Horrible at separating my whites and colors. I use cold water, and I use Tide Pods, and the dryer sheets in the dryer are a big addition.
2: I don't know, man. The dryer sheets, I don't know. No, it's only with some stuff.
1: Let me tell you something about big laundry. Big laundry.
2: Big laundry like Big Pharma.
1: Yeah.
2: Yeah.
1: They have found a way to make us all a bunch of suckers. And they make us buy all these extra things that we don't need when we wash our clothes. There really are. There's 1,700 extra things to put in your laundry. If it's soap, it smells good. You're good to go.
6: I use detergent. I'm not great at separating. And a lot of times end up shrinking stuff. And I use medium to hot water. So like right in the middle between like lukewarm.
2: She was doing fine right up until she got to her water temperature. That's ridiculous.
1: I literally have no idea the difference in the water.
2: When in doubt, go cold. She's like, I'm not the best at sorting. So she's still got questions. Go cold, girl.
1: And then there's the people that take it too far.
7: My laundry protocol. So I separate darks and colors or lights unless I'm doing a bleach load. Then I all whites with bleach, which I love using bleach.
1: Well, who says that? I love
2: because
1: using
2: she likes
1: bleach.
2: The smell of bleach. She likes it.
7: And then it's usually always on hot, depending on the load, hot water, hot. And then I only use Gain detergent and I think it's Snuggle fabric softener, but always Gain.
2: I mean, she's got to have a lot of whites and lights because you don't go hot on darks. Everybody knows that. That would be the opposite of what you do.
1: On our text line, Anna, get the all-in-one unit. It washes and dries.
2: Oh,
1: and it has a huge soap dispenser.
2: All-in-one, yeah.
1: What is
2: just
1: this?
2: Just tells you everything is great.
1: Set it and forget it.
2: Yeah.
1: This sounds like right up my alley.
2: It sounds like laundry for prison.
1: Listen, I want to...
2: That's what
1: I'm
2: it
1: into
2: does.
1: It. It probably cost $1 million. I'm going to look into it, though.
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1: Just hold on a second while I search ChatGPT and ask, what is the correct protocol for who gets leftovers in the fridge?
0: Here's the thing. ChatGPT doesn't eat food. So what would they know? They're just repeating things, right? You gotta come up with your own hierarchy in your own household, your own, you know, domain, I would imagine.
1: Interesting what it says.
0: Yeah,
1: we had a major disagreement at my house. This is my 17-year-old daughter, Hayden.
2: Hayden, you were very upset with me.
3: I was upset with you.
2: Can you explain why?
3: Because last night, I stayed up late, and I made cookies, and I cleaned up the dinner from last night, and I put it in a container in the fridge, and I was very excited to take it to school and eat it for lunch today.
2: And then what happened?
3: Well, I woke up this morning, and I'm going to leave the house, and I look in the fridge, and I'm searching for my rice and peppers, and it's not there.
2: And then you texted me.
3: And I said, did you take my food?
2: And what did I do?
3: You sent me a photo of you eating it.
1: Yep. Savage.
0: I mean,
1: savage mom.
0: Honestly.
1: Yep, not for nothing.
0: It's kind of above and beyond. Like, that's not very cool.
1: With my headphones on.
0: I mean, that's... Yep. What would make you think like that was for you?
1: I'm a mom. I do what I want.
0: No, you don't.
1: Yep.
0: Not typically. Not typically you do not. You did at this point. I don't know why. Why'd you get so crazy this time?
1: Important factors. One, I made the dinner, right?
0: You made the dinner.
1: Of course I did.
0: Okay.
1: I made the dinner. It was for everybody in the family.
0: Nah.
1: There were leftovers. As if she was some kind of godsend because she put it in a container and put it in the fridge.
0: Okay, yeah. I misunderstood that.
1: Yeah.
0: All right, yeah.
1: She made the dinner.
0: I thought she did.
1: Yeah, okay. No.
2: I didn't know it was for you. I thought, like, Daddy just wrapped it up and put it away.
3: I thought I didn't have to write my name on it.
2: Well, from now on, put a Post-it on it. That's the new family rule. Otherwise, it's fair game for whoever wants it first, and I'm up earliest in this house.
3: It should have been mine.
1: No, it wasn't.
0: Clarity for my own sake here, because did I miss it again? Did she wrapped up all of it, or just the lion's share of it, or what?
1: She wrapped up all the leftovers, but there's not
0: all
1: a lot
0: of them in her box.
1: Yeah.
0: Okay. Well, right. I mean, obviously there was going to be some sort of conflict there. Yeah.
1: Yeah. So I'm trying to find the picture that I sent her of where I ate the leftovers. I'm going to put it on our Instagram at Anna and Raven.
0: That's so cruel. Savage.
1: It was a real good mom move, in my opinion. Anyway, she got mad, and there was a whole discussion, and I told her, listen, new family rule. If there's something that you wrap up that you want in there, because here's what happens.
0: Mm.
1: Nobody in my family eats leftovers except for me.
0: Yeah.
1: So they just go back.
0: It just goes to waste.
1: And I hate.
0: And that's frustrating. Food waste is terrible.
1: And I hate throwing away food.
0: Yeah.
1: Here's a picture of me eating the rice and the peppers.
0: Why do you look so happy about it,
1: though? Because I was
0: happy.
1: Yeah, I was so happy.
0: It's not nice.
1: Okay.
0: It's not nice.
1: So in my mind, it's just going to go bad. So if somebody wrapped up and put it in there, I assumed it was my husband. I'm like, all right, well, there's lunch for work tomorrow. So I'm looking at ChatGPT.
0: But if somebody, like, I mean, clearly when they put it away, did it look like I'm taking this for lunch? Did it look that way for somebody?
1: They always wrap everything up. Nobody ever
0: eats it. It was the same.
1: It's
0: okay.
1: The same like it always was.
0: All right.
1: But I'm looking at ChatGPT and I'm looking at the rules they have. Number one, the person who bought or cooked it gets it first rights. I cooked it. I cook everything in that house. Boom.
0: Okay.
1: There we go.
0: Yeah. Fair enough.
1: Number two. Shared meals are usually communal leftovers. Uh-huh. They're for everybody.
0: Seems to know is a lot for a robot. Seems to know. Okay.
1: Number three, the 48-hour rule. If something sits untouched for a couple of days and no one has claimed it, it may be eaten by anyone in the household.
0: I support that rule, all right? Because, I mean, at some point, this stuff is just going to go in the trash. Time is going to expire. Yeah, you know, your claim to this goes away.
1: And then labeling solves almost everything. Like I said, there's literally a stack of Post-its right next to the refrigerator. Put your name on it. Put it on top of the container. It
0: solves everything except resentment.
1: Well, right.
0: But, you know, that's a different thing. That's a human emotion.
1: Do you have a leftover protocol? Like, when you have leftovers in your fridge, what do you do at your house? 1-800-330-9999.
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8: According to AI, there's a lot of rules when it comes to leftovers. So my daughter was upset because she packaged the leftovers that I made for dinner the night before.
0: Yeah.
8: And I took them to work and ate them. And she's like, where's the rice and the peppers, Ma? And I'm like, in my mouth. That's where it is.
0: Yeah, you know what? I mean, at first glance, I thought that it was something that she had helped prepare or had prepared herself and then taken it. But I mean, it's different when you make it.
8: Right. She said because she put it in the container, it was hers. And so we're trying to figure out what is the protocol when it comes to leftovers? Because the new rule in my house is if you want it, you got to put a Post-it on it. Otherwise, it's fair game.
0: But yeah, the leftovers in my house are like a ticking time bomb because my wife will summarily just decide that everything has gone too long at this point, even though I am unafraid of that. Yeah. You know, I ate a piece of melon the other day and then discovered that there was white fur on another piece of it in the bag.
8: That's okay.
0: And I looked at another piece that was in the bag and I really seriously contemplated eating that too.
8: Okay.
0: But then I found another white piece on another piece, and then I threw it out.
8: That's smart. That's
0: my stomach wasn't right for like a day and a half after. But the melon tasted good going down.
8: Right. Yeah, what's the protocol in your home when it comes to leftovers? Do you have one? 1-800-330-9999.
0: True story.
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1: Leftover protocol in your house. My teenager had a nervous breakdown when I accidentally, quote unquote accidentally, took the communal leftovers from dinner the night before to work where she had planned to take them to school for lunch.
0: Did she ever even mention that?
1: No, nobody eats leftovers in my house except for me. So at that point, I didn't feel apologetic. And I said, here's the new rule. You want something in that fridge, you put a Post-it on it. Otherwise, it's fair game.
0: Yeah, I mean, if she had made it, it'd be a different story. But, you know, you made it.
1: What's the rules in your house? Do you have it for the leftovers in the fridge? 1-800-330-9999. Sarah?
2: Kind of. It depends on what it is. If it's like takeout that I brought home, then I'm more like, well, if it's mine and I bought it, it's mine. If it's something I like made for the family, then like whatever, anybody can have it. But I don't go out to eat a lot. So if I bring home something from a restaurant, like I want the rest of it. It's mine.
0: If we go out to eat and Jordan then shows up at the house, my wife thinks it's completely okay for Jordan to have gone in the fridge, asked no one, and eat whatever he wants to, including leftovers. And I mean, they could be my hibachi from that night. And my wife,
2: yeah, that would drive me crazy.
0: Yeah, my wife would contend that that's fine. And I would say he has a beard and a job and he can get his own hibachi. But my wife's stuff, I never touch until like 2 days. When I know that she's about to throw it out, then I'm like, what's up with this piece of pizza? What's up with this pie? What's up with that?
1: In my mind, it's a free-for-all. The minute it gets wrapped up and put in the fridge, then unless you put a Post-it on it, anybody can have it.
0: No, that's ridiculous to me.
1: I'm a big fan of the Post-it.
0: And I couldn't live like that. Like, that would be, things would happen. There would be confrontations.
1: Sean, how about you? Is there a protocol when it comes to takeout in your house, the leftovers?
3: The fridge is a communal place. You open the door, it's cool, it's clean, there's treats hiding on different shelves. There should be no rules in one place in everybody's home. One place where the world, where we can just open and indulge for a moment.
0: Yeah, that sounds really peaceful, unless it's my leftovers. Mm-hmm. Like, maybe them nice squishy buns from Texas Roadhouse, you know, and they put that cinnamon butter. Mm-hmm. I like those, and don't take those from
1: me. You should have eaten them before they went in the fridge.
0: I mean, I already ate many and then brought some home.
1: Leah, do you have a protocol in your home when it comes to leftovers in the fridge?
4: We do. We have a 3-day rule. So if you ordered it, you have 3 days to eat it. And after those 3 days, if you haven't eaten it, anybody in the house can have it. But you cannot touch somebody else's food before the 3 days are up.
1: But at that point, it's not good anymore. It's like, you really want to wait 3 days staring at that slice of pizza? You should have eaten it 2 days ago.
4: Okay, that's why we have the rule. If it's not that important to you, then finally somebody else can have it. But, you know, you got to wait those 3 days or else there's big prices to pay.
0: There's no time that's more dangerous in my household is the 2 to 3 day mark, because my wife will just summarily throw it all out. She does not mess with food going bad. And me, I like to play chicken.
1: I only play chicken with pizza because I feel like it's up for debate how long it's good for.
0: Right.
1: People,
0: if you can't see something
1: 3 days,
0: growing on it.
1: I say 7.
0: Right.
1: Like, it's, we'll see.
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1: Leftover protocol. It's funny because there was a disagreement in my household after my teenage daughter almost had a nervous breakdown when I took the leftovers the night before that she had planned to take to school.
0: Yeah, I mean, you know, she packed them up and had herself a little plan that she was going to go ahead and do it, but she didn't make them and she didn't label them. So at this point, I think that, you know,
1: I'm in the right.
0: Shaky, yeah. Right. Shaky ground that she's on.
1: But here's the thing is when you ask ChatGPT, what are the leftovers when it comes like the protocol?
0: Yeah.
1: It's funny because it breaks it down by if it's restaurant takeout. If it's the office fridge.
0: That makes sense.
1: If it's the communal family fridge, like what we're talking about.
0: There are subtle differences and nuances to all these things.
1: Yeah. The universal rule, it says, is you always have to ask, are you planning on eating that leftovers and seeing what they say?
0: You know, but no. The people hesitate.
1: They're
0: and
1: not
0: you
1: always
0: know,
1: there.
0: Right. You know the people around you, too, is like sometimes they say something and they're not actually doing it.
1: Right. But we're not going to trust a robot with this important, important matter.
0: I mean, a robot's never eaten.
1: It's true. Never once.
0: Unless you talk about the human soul.
1: All right, so we're going to check in with etiquette expert Karen Thomas to see, are there actual rules when it comes to leftover etiquette? It's next.
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1: You made chicken and rice last night for dinner, packed up the leftovers, put it in the fridge. Who gets it? What is the protocol when it comes to leftovers? Karen Thomas is an etiquette expert. 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How are you?
2: I'm fabulous. How are you? Is someone eating your lunch?
1: Oh, no. The actual complete opposite. I ate my teenager's lunch, and she was furious. Oh. And we're trying to figure out who is in the right and who is in the wrong, and is there actual etiquette or protocol when it comes to eating leftovers that are left in a fridge?
0: Karen, before you testify and we put your hand in the good book, I mean, I can't believe that something like this has actually been written up before in a book, right? So this is a matter of opinion. You're kind of shooting from the hip here?
2: Exactly, because this is not an actual like etiquette thing. But again, it comes down to just being gracious and polite. My daughter has gone so far as written on there, do not touch mom, and put it in the refrigerator. So I get it. I get it, Anna.
1: Well, that's what I think is the right thing to do. There is a stack of Post-its right next to our refrigerator and a Sharpie. Yes. Like, it literally takes 1 second to write, do not eat, stick the Post-it on top of the container, and nobody's going to touch it. But if you don't do it, it's fair game.
2: Not at work, though. That's a different story.
0: Okay. This is shocking to me, though, Karen, of all the things that you are so, you are a very polite person, maybe the most polite I've ever met. And when it comes to your daughter's food, apparently without that note, you'll do whatever you want.
2: Well, listen, if it's something that I'm craving, and it's fair game, and she didn't write it on there, but now she labels everything.
0: That's because you were a Hoover. You were just in there, you're like, oh, look at this. What do we have today? Oh, hibachi.
2: Exactly.
0: This is, what do we have? Cake over here? Nice.
2: That's, I don't know if you've seen the meme where somebody put on there, there is exactly 2,172 grains of rice in this bowl. Don't touch it. It's mine. So I don't know if you've seen that meme.
1: So, okay, so you should label the stuff that's yours. She also tried to argue that if I wrapped it, it means it's mine.
2: No, just tread lightly. These teenage girls, I went through the same thing.
0: Karen, help me out here. My wife will make a meal, or let's say we get takeout or something the night before, and there's a bit left over for the next day. There's been a million times where I come home and I fire mine up for lunch, and then she comes down and she says, no, we were supposed to have that for dinner tonight. Same thing or no? It's my food. I get to eat it whenever I want.
2: Yes, unless she specified prior to, it's all fair game. You know, we have to put dibs. You remember that, calling dibs on the front seat in the car?
0: Yeah.
2: It's kind of the same way, and it's just like an unspoken rule. But it only comes to fruition when something happens. Mm-hmm. Somebody eats your food, then it's like, oh, we got to talk about this.
1: I want to bring back dibs. That was something that worked. There was no problem.

0: with it, and then it went away. It got aged out, and it needs to come back.
1: I don't know. If it's not admissible in court, I don't know if I could stand by that, but okay.
0: Raven eats all the stuff in the community refrigerator at work, and I think it's really rude.
1: This is my fruit plate. Thank you very much.
0: He has taken out cans of soda that did not belong to him.
1: No, that Dr. Pepper was in there for months. He said it as like a temptation. And then, of course, the day I drink it, the next day, he's like, oh, where's my Dr. Pepper?
2: Right.
1: Well, I tell you what, it's no longer taking up half a square foot in the refrigerator, pal. It's gone. I did this for the good of everybody.
2: And that's where the labeling really does come into play, at the work refrigerator. So there, everything should be labeled. If it's community, if people put soda in there, a six-pack of soda, that's community. But if it's labeled John's Soda, you don't touch it. Mm-hmm. But there's a difference, though, when you bring in lunch bags. You certainly, Raven, I would not expect, would go in and grab a cooler bag and just start eating it.
0: Probably shouldn't have done that.
1: Yeah. Right. Life is for the living, right?
0: I can't 100% with certainty say that we have solved anything today, but I do thank you very much for your time. Karen Thomas, you can find her online at ktetiquette.com.
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1: Ted Stevens believed in Alaska. 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
3: 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I'm sure you're inundated with online ads for kits and things you can stick up yourself with sticky tape, and they maybe even claim to have monitored systems. But there's a big difference between being a number amongst millions with a big conglomerate from outside of Alaska versus local monitoring. The only company that offers that is Guardian Security. Danielle from Guardian joins me, and let's talk a bit about that local monitoring. Big difference between hearing just a random whistle that at this point doesn't even turn my head versus hearing a local voice. Someone who is watching actively what's going on in that camera system, right?
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1: Ted Stevens believed in Alaska. 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

0: Ted Stevens believed in Alaska. 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
1: Sunny today with our high topping out at around 52 and light north winds. Mostly clear this evening. Expect our low to dip down to around 34. For Thursday, sunshine. High of around 54 tomorrow. We will see some clouds roll in on Friday and our high at around 54. 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

0: 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And if you can come up with the correct answers to just 4 of them, you're a winner. The jackpot grows by $25 each day there isn't a winner. Head to mix1031.com to see the current jackpot amount.
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0: Ted Stevens believed in Alaska. He fought for Alaska, and he never stopped fighting for America. Now his name will sail the seas aboard the USS Ted Stevens DDG-128. 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September 30th, meet the sailors who will carry Senator Stevens' legacy into the future. 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
4: 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Sunshine, high of around 52 with light north winds. Expect clear skies this evening. Overnight lows going to dip down to around 34. Sunshine again tomorrow. It's looking like a nice Thursday with a high at around 54. Friday, mostly cloudy. High of around 54. 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
1: 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The only company that offers that is Guardian Security. 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Big difference between hearing just a random whistle that at this point doesn't even turn my head versus hearing a local voice. 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
1: Ted Stevens believed in Alaska. He fought for Alaska, and he never stopped fighting for America. 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
3: On an average morning while heading into work, John was rear-ended at the light, spilling coffee on his shirt. He was in shock and mostly felt okay, but John didn't realize that his symptoms would be delayed. Neck pain, headaches, some shoulder pain too, a lot of discomfort. John didn't know what to do. Wait, he remembered, an ad on his radio for Excellence in Health Chiropractic, winning Best in Alaska 7 years in a row. So without hesitation, John picked up that phone and dialed 562-NECK and was greeted with, "Hello." And after just a few sessions, his pain had gone away thanks to Excellence in Health Chiropractic, he could go about his normal day.
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12: First day of school being about a month or so ago, shorter days, colder temperatures. It is fall in Alaska. No denying it at this point. And you're hearing these messages for Frontier Charter School

0: Ted Stevens believed in Alaska. He fought for Alaska, and he never stopped fighting for America. Now his name will sail the seas aboard the USS Ted Stevens DDG-128. 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September 30th, meet the sailors who will carry Senator Stevens' legacy into the future. Music, family fun, games, and more at the Park Strip in downtown Anchorage. The man who fought for Alaska, the ship that carries his name. 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
1: This weather forecast brought to us by Guardian Security. Sunshine, high today at around 52. Expect clear skies through the evening hours, with our low dipping down to around 34. Sunshine again tomorrow. It looks like a nice Thursday with our high at around 54. Friday, a chance of rain after 10 a.m. Mostly cloudy, high of 54.

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12: Hi, folks. I'm Scott Jansen, the Mush and Mortician. I've run the Iditarod Sled Dog Race 7 times and was honored to receive the Sportsmanship Award in 2018. My wife Debbie and I moved to Alaska from Minnesota in 1985 when I started working at Evergreen Memorial Chapel, now called Jansen's Evergreen Memorial Chapel. I've been a mortician in Alaska for over 30 years, and I'm honored to have helped families from all over this great state. While traveling the Iditarod Trail along both routes, I met families from Anchorage to Nome. I've had people yell out, "Thanks for taking care of my dad," or another family member or a friend, as I've traveled past the Alaskan-style tailgate parties from Willow to Shell Lake, then the checkpoints and the villages. Having people come out to see me and thank me for taking care of their loved one over the last 30-plus years brought tears to my eyes. Alaska, it's like one big small town to me. No matter where you live in Alaska, whether you prefer to prearrange your own plans, you experience a death, or are asked your recommendation, always choose an Alaskan-owned Jansen Funeral Home, where, just like family, we're there when you need us.
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4: Sunshine, high today hits 52. We'll see clear skies through the evening. Low's going to drop down to around 34. Expect sunny skies again tomorrow with our high at near 54. And Friday, chance of rain after 10 a.m. Mostly cloudy, but our high at right around 54.
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1: Ted Stevens believed in Alaska. He fought for Alaska, and he never stopped fighting for America. 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
19: Sunny, expect our high to hit 52 with light north winds. Clear skies this evening. Overnight low drops down to around 34. Expect sunshine again tomorrow with our high near 54. And on Friday, we'll see a chance of rain after 10 a.m., mostly cloudy, with our high right around 54.

0: Why is it that a bag of lettuce says wash before use? It's Alaska's Best Mix 103.1. I am Patrick Shea. I mean, should it say wash before consumption? Yeah, wash before you eat, wash before you make a salad. It could be cutesy about it. I mean, what else is anybody using lettuce for? Wash before use. What happened that they put wash before use instead of wash before eating? Just dumb.
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4: The more we learn about Dan Sullivan, the worse it gets. While Alaskans struggle to pay the bills, Sullivan was tripling his own net worth in D.C. and working against Alaska. Sullivan sided with the trawl fleet, gutting protections for small boat fishermen, and refusing to back efforts to limit bycatch. So it's no surprise that he got hundreds of thousands of dollars from big factory trawlers, the same Seattle executives destroying Alaska fisheries. Now,

0: We know that Sullivan was even invested in a foreign farmed salmon company, the biggest competitor to Alaska wild salmon in the world. When he sold the stock off, Sullivan made thousands of dollars for himself. And then he broke Congress's insider trading law, hiding the trade for months. Dan Sullivan keeps working for himself, and it costs Alaska way too much.
1: I'm Mary Peltola. I'm running for U.S. Senate, and I approve this message.
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6: Hi folks, I'm Scott Jansen, the Mush and Mortician. I've run the Iditarod Sled Dog Race 7 times and was honored to receive the Sportsmanship Award in 2018. My wife Debbie and I moved to Alaska from Minnesota in 1985 when I started working at Evergreen Memorial Chapel, now called Jansen's Evergreen Memorial Chapel. I've been a mortician in Alaska for over 30 years and I'm honored to have helped families from all over this great state. While traveling the Iditarod Trail along both routes, I met families from Anchorage to Nome. 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
19: 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Worse, Peltola wants higher taxes on tips, overtime, and Social Security. Here's Sheila Powers, a waitress in Alaska.
20: I'm a mom of five and a grandmother. I work two jobs to make ends meet. Lower 48 liberals crushed Alaska, and they jacked up our prices and came after our paychecks. Mary Peltola would put Alaska's future back in their hands. Peltola takes her millions and does their bidding. Dan Sullivan saved working families thousands of dollars. Thanks to Dan, we have no tax on our overtime and we have no tax on our tips. Dan is who Alaskans need representing us.
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